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hour of the Jesse Kelly Show on a fantastic Friday. I'm so excited. Apparently, we're going to take all kinds of detours this hour. Yeah, we're going to talk about the DOJ and some government people possibly going to prison. We'll make fun of the crazy candidates in the Democrat Party in Maine, but there's a lot of food talk right now. Before we get to the food talk, though, I want to get this. Hey, Jesse. All your recent comments about Japan gives me the impression that Japan doesn't have a significant problem with communism. Is that correct? And if it is, why is that? Says his name is Ron. Well, Ron, Japan killed them all. You can actually go look at a picture of a Japanese gentleman with a sword. I forget when this was. It was early 1900s, 1920s, 30s, something like that. It's early 1900s, of a Japanese gentleman

0: about to plunge a katana into the chest of another guy. You'll see like this kind of portly Japanese guy up on stage, and he's almost holding his arms out because you're watching right before. You can see the picture of, oh, it was 1960, Chris. You can see the picture of it right before the knife, it goes in, and he killed that guy. And then the guy who did the killing later on did the Japanese thing and killed himself. The Japanese, because of their history, you know, they used to be really a feudal society run by a shogun, all those other things. They were always hardcore anti-communists. Hardcore anti-communists. So, yeah, they killed them all. They just didn't have any time for that at all. It was a very Japanese way to handle everything. Hey, Jesse, we just got back from Yellowstone and the Tetons. Gosh, that's so beautiful up there. Tetons are mountains, by the way. We had a great time with our six kids. Five boys are ages 14, 11, 9, and 6, and 3. Good grief, this family. And my daughter is 16. That's sweet. They love camping, and food prep is always a huge event. I have a few go-to meals that I always have success with, and I was wondering if you had a few you could share with us. Okay, first one, you're going to make fun of me, but too bad, so sad. I happen to be a big fan of a popular chef by the name of Boyardee. And shut up, Chris. An all-time simple, easy, delicious, and protein-packed, I might add, camp food is a can of beefaroni. And it's the easiest thing in the world to cook. You have a campfire there. You just take a can of beefaroni, set it on the rocks right by the fire. In a little while, that bad boy is going to be hot. Pull it off there. Don't burn your mouth or your hands. And enjoy. But I'm assuming you didn't want beefaroni as a camping go-to. So allow me to give you an actual camping go-to before we talk about the DOJ and all these other people. My parents taught me this, and it was glorious. You take tinfoil, double layer of tinfoil. Okay? You want at least a double layer of tinfoil. Make a big almost tray with the double, and you're going to use more foil than you think you need. All right. Make it big. Whatever you're doing, make it big. You take the tin foil and then you just start throwing things, raw food things into it. So it could be anything. This can take any different form on what you like. Sausages, shrimp, jalapenos, onions are a must. Just start chucking crap into this big foil thing, right? Don't be afraid to throw some seasonings in there. It can be just general salt and pepper. You can take some Cajun seasoning. I love doing Cajun seasoning with it. Just throw it all in this big foil thing. Then, because you have enough foil, right, you fold the thing over and seal it up, right? You seal it up, have it all sealed up. You do the exact same thing with it that I just told you to do with beefaroni. You got your campfire. You got your rocks around your campfire. You take this thing and you just set it on the rocks and let it go. And it'll get real, real hot. And it starts to steam everything inside. So when you open it, the temperature of everything in there is going to be roughly that of the center of the earth. You will burn your mouth on this, I promise you, if you don't let it cool enough. But it is going to be steamy, delicious. It is the go-to campfire meal, because you can, if you just do it right, you lay a bunch of foil out on the counter, you can make 10 of them. You make 20 of them. You just sit there and start hey, sausage, shrimp, whatever. And you can even, with a black magic marker, let everyone put their own stuff in it. Hey, I like this. I don't like that. You know, OBS would be lame with all kinds of vegetables and stuff. Mine would be a little bit more meat heavy, but you understand what I'm talking about. Chris, you better make sure you have kosher stuff in there. What? What, Chris? What? Chris calls them silver turtles, and he just admitted to me on the air that he had shrimp in the last one he had. Chris, that is blatantly not Jewish. It was 20 years ago? You were a Jew back then, too. Okay. Oh, you weren't? You picked this up later on in life? Do you ever think about going back so you can eat shrimp? I'm a big fan of shrimp. You know what else, Chris? Scallops. You don't like scallop? Man, a scallop done right, a pan-fried scallop, a scallop done right. There was I don't know why we're talking about this. I swear we're going to talk about politics in a minute. There was this bar and restaurant in Tucson, and it probably still exists. I want to say it was called the Trident. I think a Navy SEAL possibly owned it or started it, the Trident. Anyway, they at one point, this is over 20 years ago, I'm sure the menu item is gone, they had some scallops that had blue cheese and some kind of tequila lime sauce on top of them. Oh, my gosh, they were fantastic. Hey, Jesse, first, I just want to say you're a fantastic listen among the many right side folk I listen to. I am, really. I'm my favorite show. My question is, when the DOJ begins the depositions and pretrial activities leading up to the case against the heads of the deep state regarding illegal activities against Trump and the American people, are we going to see the left riot in the streets like the summer of 2021? And if so, should the administration squash it immediately? Have you noticed we don't have as many of these riots in the streets since USAID got defunded? Now, I know we still have some because it wasn't all USAID funding for these things, but it's impossible not to notice that all of a sudden right-wing governments are winning elections in places like Latin America where they weren't before. Here's a really sober thought, and I was actually talking to Donald Trump Jr. about this yesterday. Here's a sober thought. How long have you and I been funding the spread of global communism? A long time. Our intelligence agencies went from being anti-communist to pretty nakedly communist, and then they've been taking gobs of our money and spreading communism as far and wide as they possibly can. Now, I mean, think about this. I'll tell you what. I'll play this again from Trump. The Central Intelligence Agency, the FBI, they knew what China was doing. They knew what China was doing, and they covered it up. They kept it from the President of the United States of America.
1: The cover-up of this colossal security breach is even more disturbing in light of the additional information showing that China engaged in other election-related activities to undermine my first administration and our 2020 campaign.
0: They kept it out of his brief.
1: These are exact quotes from the CIA reporting. The name of the person doing the quote is now under review, but it gets even worse. Raw intelligence obtained by the FBI in 2020, yet buried by rogue bureaucrats, stated that China's activities even included an attempt to manufacture illegal ballots for Joe Biden. Documents show that during this period, dozens of significant CIA and NSA reports about China's election targeting were kept out of the presidential briefing. These were briefings I would get almost every day. Everything was kept out that was of importance. One email among intelligence analysts admitted that they had, quote, deliberately massaged the presidential daily briefing to withhold information regarding Chinese activities related to the election.
0: That's a really, really big deal. And so many of these people are still there. And so many of the others. That woman, by the way, who did the massaging, who talked about the shadow government. You know, she works at Microsoft now. She's not in a cage. She works at Microsoft. Crazy. 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And why are you paying a gigantic wireless company who hates the country? Why are you paying them anything at all? You know, it wasn't just USAID funding all the street animals. The big wireless companies were writing those checks too while the animals were burning down Foot Locker. 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Keep your phone. Keep your phone number. It's easy. It's 10 minutes on the phone, and they'll help you. 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Dial #250 and say Jesse Kelly. #250 say Jesse Kelly. 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

0: It is the Jesse Kelly Show on a wonderful, wonderful Friday. And Ask Dr. Jesse Friday. You can email us, jesse@jessekellyshow.com. Did you see Randy Weingarten, communist John Denver? She was out there giving another speech, screeching and yelling. It's just, it's something.
1: To protest together, to vote together, to act together, to bring about change.
0: If you had to interrogate somebody, you could lock them in a cell and just loudly play this woman's speeches and they'll break. I'm telling you right now, I'd give up my own children if you've, what, Chris, what? There are laws against that? No, that's why you take them to a different country. You do it there. I've seen all the CIA movies.
1: To protest together, to vote together, to act together, to bring about change. Real, lasting, life-improving change. That is the power and potential of our movement and of the AFT.
0: She sounds lovely. Hey, Jesse. Oh, this guy says, hey there, princess. It's not nice. Air fryer. Oh, he's talking about reheating pizza. Air fryer, 350 degrees for 3 minutes. Put a liner, no dishes. You're an amateur. You know, right up there with people who do CrossFit and vegans and these cyclists who are screwing up the roads all the time, right up there with those people are air fryer people. And I know because I live with an air fryer person. This is op. This is op, Chris. These air fryer people, you get this machine and you just get obsessed with it and everything has to be air fried. And I'm not even here to dog on an air fryer meal. Abel air fryer chicken or something like that, a whole chicken for us. And it's good. It is very good. It's juicy. You think I'm going to get down this huge air fryer to reheat some pizza that I can just throw into the oven for 3 or 4 minutes at 400 degrees. You air fryer people are sick. Hey, Jesse, it was absolutely amazing to hear from the man, the myth, the legend, Clint Romeshaw. We had Medal of Honor recipient Clint Romeshaw on the show on Wednesday in the third hour of the show. Really, really cool dude. About halfway through the third hour. Remember, the podcast is on iHeart, Spotify, iTunes. If you want to go listen to that, it's worth it. Anyway, this dude goes on to say, I was hoping to hear the actual citation of what he did that day as written by his superiors. I'm very aware of his heroism on that day, but there may be many out there that don't quite fully appreciate the bravery and utmost disregard for his own life and sacrifice to his friends and fellow soldiers. Would you be willing to add an extra Medal of Honor Monday segment to do the actual citation? So on and so forth. Says, thank you. Says, I can say his name is Nolan. And he also says, let Mr. Romeshaw know that he is appreciated by this family and tens of thousands of others. In fact, I will text him. I'm going to text him your email. All right. How about that? I'll text him your email. That's one. Two. Chris, don't let me forget, on Monday, that will be our Medal of Honor, right? That will be our Medal of Honor citation. We'll do Clint Romeshaw's. There you go. I'm giving it away. Now, before we get back to the emails, this kind of seems like a big deal. Here's DHS Mullen. What did he just say?
2: First of all, Department of Homeland Security, we've identified 250,000 non-citizens registered to vote in just 4 states.
0: I'm going to let his comments play in their entirety. I just thought it would be helpful once again to remember how communists talk about showing ID to vote.
3: The other thing that we blocked yesterday was the SAVE Act, right? Which was literally allow this administration to rig our democracy so that it would be hard for any Democrat in any state to win any election. And disenfranchise all Americans.
0: What an odd thing to say. If you have to show ID to vote, Democrats can't win elections. I didn't say that. Democrat Alyssa Slotkin said that. Now, back to what Mullen said.
2: First of all, Department of Homeland Security, we've identified 250,000 non-citizens registered to vote in just 4 states. Mind you, We have 46 other states, and just four states, we've identified 250,000 non-citizens registered to vote in California and Pennsylvania, New Jersey, and Nevada. We also worked with proactive states to identify 28,000 non-citizens on their voter rolls, plus 400,000 individuals that are still registered to vote that are deceased. Now, these 23 states, they proactively worked with us on the SAVE program. That's Georgia, Ohio, Tennessee, Texas, North Carolina, Idaho, Alabama, Missouri, Louisiana, Kansas, Arkansas, Wyoming, Montana, Iowa, Florida, South Dakota, Indiana, Arizona, South Carolina, Utah, Nebraska, Michigan, and my great home state of Oklahoma.
0: 250,000 in just four states. How many millions of illegitimate voters are in this country? Understand that, then you will understand why Democrats flat out say, we can't win elections if people have to show ID. How many elections in this country have been stolen by the communists? Probably more than you or I care to dwell on, huh? 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

0: The Jesse Kelly Show on a magnificent Friday. Let's check in on the Maine Senate race, shall we? They had a little debate last night. You know, they're trying to figure out who the Democrats' nominee is going to be because apparently the last one was a rapey Nazi. The newest batch of people seem wonderful. Here's a, I want to make sure I get this right. Ashley Webb is his name.
1: Ashley Webb, what qualifications do you have to serve in the U.S. Senate?
2: Oh, I ran for office several times. Didn't win, but did run. And then I'm a songwriter, and then I write my own books. And then I suppose my transparency.
0: Absolutely. That dress he was wearing was pretty transparent, too. Oh, he's a tranny, Chris. You didn't see? Oh, buddy, you gotta see. It's, he's big dude. Yeah, he's big dude. I don't know that there's a pretty tranny, but he's definitely on the lower end. All right. But he was squaring off against people like Elizabeth Dickerson. Here she was.
3: But I did this because I'm very interested in climate, and President Trump has done about everything he can do to strip away any protections that we have on climate.
0: Maine. Come on now. Jesse, I watched President Trump's national address live. He just declassified all the election interference files and posted them online. All I kept thinking was, okay, now do the Epstein files next. Do you think he will do the same thing for Epstein and COVID? No one will go to prison, but at least the predators will be exposed. All right, so let's have an Epstein chat. It's one we've talked about before, and I realize it gets uncomfortable. It may make you angry. First of all, the Epstein files, they're court documents is what they are. They're law enforcement documents, court documents. That's what they are. All right. So it's not an Excel spreadsheet of every single person who flew down to Epstein Island and abused young girls. That is not a thing. There's no list. That's not a thing that exists. It's a bunch of different court documents, and it's a bunch of different accusations. Some are clearly legitimate, and some are obviously not. Let's just go ahead and have a talk here. How many press conferences have you seen with the ladies who are now older, who are making allegations that they are victims of Jeffrey Epstein and other powerful people? Let me spoil it for you. You've seen about 10,000 press conferences with these people, okay? Now, how many names have they named? The number is zero. Zero. That's the number. Maybe they spritzed out something, Epstein himself. I guess that counts as one. But beyond Epstein, it's zero. Now, why is that? Well, there are various reasons. One could be, and probably is, these women signed NDAs for cash. You realize that, right? Non-disclosure agreements. Meaning you can get some pub by saying, bad men did this, but you're not allowed the name, fill in the blank person, because there's a legal document that says you can't. That's one reason. Another reason, maybe some of these women got paid. I mean, paid for their services. Very clearly, this was an island where dirt balls went down there. And we know from documents that have been released that they were bringing in women. Obviously, some appear to be children, but they were bringing in women and girls from all around the world, throwing them on a plane and bringing them in. Now, let me ask you, do you think all those women were hog-tied and blindfolded? Come on now. You're not naive. The Trump administration has handled the Epstein stuff about as badly as you can possibly handle it. And here's why. They made it look like they were covering things up. That's how it looked. Honestly, it's how it looks. Pam Bondi has this thing where she invites a bunch of people to the White House and she gives them these binders, and the binders didn't have anything in it. We're like, wait, what? What is this? Trump himself has to own some of it. Trump jumps in on a press conference and says, we're still talking about this? Move on. That looks bad when people think a bunch of elites are getting away with crimes against women and you tell everyone to shut up and move on. It looks bad. But what if we know as much as we're ever going to know? And what if opening up those files, what if it would just result in nothing? I've never believed that the real meat and potatoes evidence still existed. And I'll give you one example. And this is well documented. You can go look it up. The FBI raided Jeffrey Epstein's mansion in New York. There was a whole drawer. You can go look at the drawer of your CD files. Whole drawer of it. The FBI, during that raid, left all those things there. Then they went back because someone said, wait, you left all that? What? Then they went back. And by the time they got back, somebody had removed them all. I think there's a good chance that the real incriminating stuff that exposed the dirt balls is gone. I think it's gone. I don't know that for a fact. I've never seen the Epstein files. I've only seen what you've seen. I think there are a lot of liars involved in this whole thing. Yes, I think there's been all kinds of cover-up. And as I said, the Trump administration, messaging-wise, has done about as bad a job of this as you can possibly do because they made themselves look like they were covering things up. That's how it looked. Shut up, move on, shut up, move on, shut up, move on is a bad thing to tell people who are suspicious that you are covering things up. That's the line they chose to go with. They have paid a political penalty for that that is not insignificant. You can tell by the polling numbers, it is something that bothers people. However, just because they've done a bad job of messaging doesn't mean that there's some folder out there they still have hidden under their desk. And if they would just pull it out and throw it on the internet, you could finally find out all the things Bill Gates did. Look, these are just the names we know, right? We know that Bill Clinton was involved somehow. We know Bill Gates was involved somehow with something. We don't know exactly what they did. We don't know, but these guys have been asked about these things on camera. Bill Clinton had Jeffrey Epstein visit him multiple times in the White House. And I mean multiple times. We know this because he had to sign in. It's public record. They were that close. Have you ever been invited to the White House by the President of the United States of America? I'll have to check my phone. Hold on. Nope, no invitations waiting for me. Epstein and Clinton were obviously super tight. I know it is disappointing. I think we know all we're going to ever know. I just don't think, I don't think the meat is still there. All right. Now, as far as COVID goes, the Trump administration is doing a good job exposing that. Is it sending people to prison? No. No, it's not. That's what they deserve for what they did to us, what they did to this country. It's not sending people to prison, but the exposure at least is something. At least half the country hates Dr. Fauci now, and that ain't nothing. It's worth it. All right, let's move on. Women's professional baseball, Little Caesars. Someone wants to know about Iran. All that and more still to come. Hang on.
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You can keep firing them in, jesse@jessekellyshow.com. We still got more than an hour here. Great Jeremiah Oracle. I have property in a cabin in Utah, Rocky Mountains. Gosh, that's so sick. I want a cabin in the mountains so bad. I just don't want to pay the property taxes. No surprise, I see many different types of animals, both on my trail cameras and in person. One specifically, the largest mule deer buck I have ever seen. He's big enough that I'm pretty sure his days are numbered to die of old age very soon. Now, I'm in a remote place where I have yet to see any fish and game officers for years, and that's just on the outskirts of my property. Probably never will on the inside. I am an avid hunter. I know I will see this monster again at some point, and will probably have the opportunity to see him from my own friggin' deck. What do you think? Regardless of day or time, shoot or don't shoot? Don't shoot. And I'm not doing some fluffy animal rights thing. I've killed plenty of deer in my life. Listen to me. Well, you know what? I'll tell you a little story. I grew up in Montana. That's where we used to go hunt deer. And there was no, you know, someone's ranch or something like that you would hunt it on. I mean, fenced in ranch. There was, you had to go out to the wild. You had to go into the mountains. You had to go into the fields. You had to find them, track them. You had to make the shot. Then you had to get it out. I mean, that you had to hunt down the deer, right? Fast forward, my dad, and I don't remember how he came across this, whether he bought it at some auction or something, or whether he got it gifted to him. He got an invitation for two people, him and me, to come hunt on a Texas high fence ranch. All right, so they have these high fences, the deer can't get out, and these ranchers will charge you, you know, so much money to come in, kill a deer. We show up, my old man and me, with our rifles, and we have our boots on, and we're ready to go hunt deer. You got to go hunt them down. And they took us out, and they took us, we went to separate ones, to this stand, to a fully enclosed stand, a blind, that was on the edge of a cornfield, overlooking a cornfield. And we go up in there, you sit down, and you're overlooking the cornfield. And in the middle of the cornfield is a big corn feeder that's on a timer. And every now and then it spritzes a bunch of corn out there. And the deer, they come out of the woods, walk onto the cornfield, obviously, and eat. And then you're supposed to shoot them. And that's not for me. Where's the challenge in that? The point of it is a challenge. Anybody can make that shot. Stevie Wonder could make that shot. There's no thrill in that. The deer deserves an honest shot at it. That's part of the adventure of hunting. The deer, with his instincts and his smell and his ears and everything, he deserves an honest shot at it. And part of a deer's, especially a deer that gets big, an older deer, the reason he's so big is, look, he may have the brain the size of a pea, but guess what? He's figured out when hunting season is. And he's going to be standing there on your front porch when it's not hunting season. And the day hunting season begins, he is going to go to the deepest, darkest part of the woods, and you're not going to see him again. That's why he's that old. And to be honest with you, I believe that deer, again, I know I sound like a fluffy animal rights guy, I think that deer deserves an honest shot at staying alive. That's what I think. And I say this as someone who knows that dying of old age when you're an animal in the wild is about the most brutal, miserable thing in the world. You know, they die of some horrible sickness, or they starve to death, or die of thirst, or some other animal eats them. A gunshot is the best death that animal could possibly hope for. I know that. I fully acknowledge that. I think that deer deserves an honest shot. You shoot him outside of hunting season, you poach him, which is what that would be. I think you're denying him the rights he has at an honest shot of living.
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Hey, Jesse, I heard there's going to be a women's Major League Baseball league starting. I think they said it was starting in August. Should this be allowed? How long would it take before it folds? Well, you can allow anything. And here's the reality. It's not going to fold. It's not going to fold because the league will undoubtedly be subsidized and kept afloat. The WNBA loses money every year. Nobody wants to watch women's basketball. Nobody. It's the worst thing in the world. Women aren't athletic enough to make basketball interesting when they play it. It's just not humanly possible. Life's unfair. Don't whine to me about it. Basketball is a sport of running and jumping and things like that. The things women suck at. Women's basketball is awful to watch. It's a terrible product. I encourage you to play if you're a woman. It's great for you. Great exercise. That's me encouraging you to play. I don't want to come watch you do it, though. The WNBA loses money every year, but because we as a society, we have to constantly prop up the illusion of this and illusion of that, they just pour money into the WNBA in order to keep it afloat. It is, by a mile, the largest charity for lesbians in the United States of America. That's what the WNBA is. The largest charity for lesbians in the country. Women's baseball league is going to be exactly the same. It's going to be exactly the same. And I'm telling you, go play softball or something like that. If you're a woman, what, Chris? Chris said they have televised softball and no one watches. I know. Look, we want to see, with the exception of maybe track or beach volleyball, we want to see men do athletics because men are bigger and stronger and faster. That's just, it's a harsh world. That's the reality of it. You watch sports, not necessarily just for the competition of it. You want to see people doing things you could never imagine yourself doing or something you could dream of doing. Nobody watches a woman brick 8,000 layups and say to themselves, that's amazing. I know we're going to get hate mail about that. We still have an hour, though, so send it in. Hang on.

0: Jesse Kelly Show. Final hour of the Jesse Kelly Show on a magnificent, wonderful Friday. We are going to go all over the place this final hour, from bombings, anarchists and communists, Iran, Little Caesar's Pizza. I don't even know how far we're going to get, but we're going to effort it. I'll tell you that much. Let's get right into it here. Remember, you can email the show, jesse@jessekellyshow.com. I want to play something before I get back to the questions, just because it is, it's really important. Secretary Mullen came out today. He said this. I played it earlier. I'm going to play it again. Four states, 250,000. How many illegal votes are cast for Democrats in this country?
1: First of all, Department of Homeland Security, we've identified 250,000 non-citizens registered to vote in just four states. Mind you, we have 46 other states. And just four states, we've identified 250,000 non-citizens registered to vote in California, and Pennsylvania, New Jersey, and Nevada. We also worked with proactive states to identify 28,000 non-citizens on their voter rolls, plus 400,000 individuals that are still registered to vote that are deceased. Now, these 23 states, they proactively worked with us on the SAVE program. That's Georgia, Ohio.
0: Yeah, we got it. It's bad. It's really bad. Jesse, if Rubio, Hegseth, and Vance all told Trump not to go to war with Iran, who was telling him it was a good idea? Was it Jared Kushner giving him bad advice again? I don't know the answer to this question. What do we know? Well, we know, because the White House never disputed it, so obviously it's probably true. We know there was a big report done, and we know that Netanyahu went to Trump because he wanted help in this whole thing. And we know that Netanyahu told Donald Trump, hey, this would be quick and easy. Let's take these guys out quick and easy. What else did we find out in that reporting? That Rubio said, that's ridiculous. That Ratcliffe, the head of the CIA, said, no, that's ridiculous. Chairman of the Joint Chiefs said, that's ridiculous. J.D. Vance said, what? Quick and easy, what? And he went anyway. It would lead us to believe that someone else, who is very close to Trump, possibly talked him into it. But I think if we do that, I think maybe because we like Trump, I think we're trying to possibly make an excuse for him. Maybe Trump just wanted to do it. Trump is the commander in chief. Trump was this way before he got into politics. He will just make a decision on something. He doesn't always rely, leaders don't always rely on the advice they get from their advisors. You're still the one in charge. If you say go left, if the advisors say go left, but the leader feels like going right, right is where you're going. Maybe. Look, I mean, Trump hates the Iranians anyway. Remember, we took out Soleimani last time Trump was president. Trump has an axe to grind with the Iranians. I mean, everyone does, because the Iranians are a bunch of dirtballs. So maybe Trump was chomping at the bit, looking for a reason, and maybe he didn't need an excuse. Maybe it was what it was. Remember, we're going to move on, so we don't need to do another Iran talk. Human beings, all of us, we all have this thing inside of us that makes us want to use power, whatever power we have. If you walk around with a hammer in your hands, eventually you're going to be looking for, can I hit something with this thing? You start. If you get in a fast car, you ever drive a fast car? Maybe you're not going to go 120. I hope you aren't, but there's going to be a moment you're going to push that gas pedal down and you're going to see what it can do. It's a level of power.

0: Now magnify that about 10 trillion times and make yourself the head of an immensely powerful army. What if I could give you the keys to the most powerful army on the planet? Do you think you could look at it and say to yourself, I'm never using it? Or do you think you would look at it and say, ooh, that's a nice car. I should take it for a spin. That's what leaders do. They look at powerful armies and they march them off to war. Alexander the Great, wildly ambitious person anyway, but he was given this incredible army by his father, Philip. Well, he inherited it after Philip got assassinated. Alexander the Great, he went and put down a bunch of rebellions domestically first because people thought they could possibly push him around. They found out the hard way that he's Alexander the Great. And then Alexander the Great looked over at the largest, most powerful empire on earth and looked back at his army and said, hey, fellas, hop in. We're going for a drive. This is what powerful men do. And sometimes they go across the globe and find glory. And sometimes they find disaster. But people, all of us, I have it too. You have it too. They want to use power. It's intoxicating. Jesse, I'm a big fan of Little Caesar's Pizza. Me too. And I'm curious what your favorite pizza is. Mine is the one with old world pepperoni. It says his name is Doug. Okay, so I like Little Caesar's Pizza, just regular. I really like their thin crust. Little Caesar, right, Chris? Little Caesar's does a mean thin crust, but you are sleeping on one of the great Little Caesar's menu items out there. Obviously, Crazy Bread speaks for itself. We all know about Crazy Bread. Have you had the pepperoni puffs? Right, Chris? And you see the look on Chris's face. When we get pizza, when we get Little Caesar's, I always get an order of the pepperoni puffs. They're stuffed full of cheese and pepperoni, and they have kind of this crunch around the outside of them. They are fantastic. Absolutely fantastic. Chris, I'm starting to get hungry. I can't help it. Look, if you want to feel better, this guy's running for office.
1: Ashley Webb, what qualifications do you have to serve in the U.S. Senate?
2: Oh, I ran for office several times. Didn't win, but I did run. And then I'm a songwriter, and then I write my own books. And then I suppose my transparency.
0: Yeah, songwriter. It's pretty awesome. This is also awesome. Caroline Leavitt, press conference. Remember when they were going to stop those vehicle stops?
3: Vehicle stops are continuing. Verbal guidance has been given to all field offices across the country by the Department of Homeland Security. The president and the secretary of Homeland Security are on the same page that vehicle stops are a necessary tool that ICE agents need in order to continue their deportation campaign of the worst illegal alien criminals from our country.
0: That's awesome. This is awesome, too.
4: This dramatic video.
0: Some people go over and above.
4: This dramatic video captures the moment she was hit by a car, and Houston police say they'd been chasing the suspect behind the wheel. He allegedly jumped out and tried to hide in a nearby backyard. Incredibly, she was able to get up and, get this, complete her delivery. Luckily, she only suffered minor injuries, and I bet that food was still hot.
0: DoorDash driver gets hit by a car that's fleeing police. And this lion of a woman got up and delivered that burrito the way she should have. I told you my DoorDash story, right, Chris? So I thought I already told you this. All right, well, I'll tell everybody right now. This is a while back. I order something on DoorDash. And after I order it, there is a nationwide DoorDash outage. DoorDash went down. After I ordered the food, the app wouldn't even open. And I looked online. It was for everybody. DoorDash, I'm sure they were hacked or something like that, got attacked, completely wiped out. Well, my order's out there. I don't have any idea if it's coming. I can't track anything. Half hour later, doorbell rings. This sweet old lady, she said, hey, I happen to take note of your address before the DoorDash app crashed. So I'm here delivering it to you. If you wouldn't mind, just leave me a nice review whenever DoorDash comes back up. And I said, lady, you're going to get more than a nice review. I threw an extra fat tip on there and gave her a 5-star review. There's a lot of good left in this world. And it was tacos too. And they were still hot and they were delicious. Chris, we need to get some food. I'm getting hungry with all this talk. Anyway, we'll get back. Let's talk about anarchists versus communists next.
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is the Jesse Kelly Show on a magnificent, wonderful Friday. Have I ever told you, I'll get back to the anarchists and communists in a moment. Sorry, but I got myself angry during the break. Have I ever told you how much I dislike having to deal with foreigners? I have, Chris? Good. Allow me to tell you again, because this is a little tale that happened yesterday. And yes, I'm blaming the foreigners. Yes, Chris, it was at Church's Chicken. So I'm a big fan of quality foods, and Church's Chicken certainly delivers on that front. Not only the fried chicken, but they have probably the greatest side item of any menu in the United States of America. The jalapeno cheese bombers. They are unbelievable if you've never had them. I get off work. I decide I wanted a little snacky snack for the way home. So I pull into Church's Chicken. Quit laughing, Chris. I pull into Church's Chicken and I get a couple pieces of fried chicken, some jalapeno cheese bombers. This is what I order. I then tell her, she said, what do you want for, dipping sauce? I said, a lot of ranch, please. A lot of ranch, right? I go up. I pay. They're like, hey, just pull around to the side. We'll bring it out to you because Church's wants to do it right. They want to make my stuff fresh. Sounds good. I pull around to the side and this foreigner walks up to my car with my food. And I look in the bag and for all this food, there is one little thing of ranch and it's like a wee little 1 ounce thing of ranch. And I said, I asked for a lot of ranch. This is one ranch. And then I get the, I don't even want to go into it. I have to get this broken English. Well, you have to pay extra. I said I would have paid extra. I already asked you for a lot of ranch. I would have paid you another 50 cents if that meant I actually got the ranch that I wanted. Okay. Hang on. She turns around. What, Chris? I wasn't eating it at the house, Chris. I was eating it before Ob could see on the way home. Anyway, she said, okay. She turns around, walks back in to get me more ranch. I'm thinking, oh, thank you. Just go grab me a few ranches, please. I kid you not, on my life, she walks back out to the car with one more ranch. I'm so mad about it. Hey, Jesse. I was reading about the September 16th, 1920 bombing of Wall Street across from J.P. Morgan headquarters. It was a conflict between the capitalists and anarchists at the time. But isn't anarchist just another name for communists? An anarchist was involved in starting World War I. 1929 was the start of the Great Depression, massive debt and speculation, so on and so forth. It says his name is Craig. Yes and no. Obviously, you know that the idea behind anarchy is you want the elimination of all government. You don't want any government at all. So they have killed so many people. They've assassinated U.S. presidents before. They want the elimination of anyone and anything in power. Communists, as you know, they want to control everything. So you would think they're not aligned. But you know that talk we've had many times before about allies? About how allies, you don't always have the same end goals, but you can become allies because at least for a while, you want the same thing. I mean, America allying with the Soviet Union to defeat the Nazis. We weren't under the impression that Stalin was going to want the same kind of world we wanted at the end of World War II, but we both were invested in different ways in defeating the Nazi empire. So, hey, let's work with each other for a while. You get what I mean? Anarchists and communists, they both want to burn down the current system. So they work with each other all the time. Now, the anarchists aren't smart enough to realize the communists are going to shoot them all in the end. But if any of these people were intelligent, they wouldn't be anarchists and communists. You see what I mean? Jesse, my grandson, who is 13, mentioned today
if people have come here to do birth tourism from China and have gone back with their child who is an American citizen and has turned 18, they can get a ballot and then vote in our elections just by getting a mail-in ballot, he said, right? I said, yes, that's correct. Kid sounds sharp, by the way. He said, and once they're 35, they could also run for president, right? Again, I said, yes. And that is why we want to eliminate that possibility. He's kind of smart. By the way, I asked him what he wants to be when he grows up for a career, and he said he wants to be a legislator. What are your thoughts about this? Her name is Debbie. Okay, so one, I love that your kid wants to get involved. I love that your kid's smart enough to figure these things out. I love all that. This is all wonderful. And I want your kid, your grandson, sorry, to run for office one day. But go live a life first. It's not healthy if all you've ever done is politics. It's really genuinely not, because it gives you no understanding for how normal people live. Go get a job, a career, live some life before you go become a legislator. And as a legislator, you're going to have a say in how other people live their lives. Some perspective would be nice. I immediately distrust people who I've always worked in politics. Really? Really? You've spent your entire life working in politics? You're probably an insane person. And we'll get back to the questions in a moment. Before we do that, I'm going to do this. 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That's where you're going to find the one you want. All right. Josh Hawley had quite an eye-popping hearing. I want you to listen to this. Listen to the sickness of the communist mindset. Next.

0: It is the Jesse Kelly Show on a magnificent Friday, and Ask Dr. Jesse Friday. And before I get back to the questions, I want to play something for you. Maybe you were wondering, are these people really evil? Listen to this. This is Josh Hawley with the Biden pardon attorney. Listen to this.
1: Let's start with Dylann Roof. The DOJ knew from day one that he had decided.
0: Remember, in case you don't remember, Dylann Roof is that monster who went to a prayer group of black women who welcomed him into the prayer group. And then at some point in time, he brought a weapon back and butchered a bunch of them. Freaking monster. Should be buried under the jail.
1: Let's start with Dylann Roof. The DOJ knew from day one that he had decided, I'm going to quote from the prosecutors, decided to attack African Americans because of their race. He further decided to attack African American worshipers in a black church in order to make his attack more notorious. More notorious. And yet you recommended that he be granted clemency, live at the expense of taxpayers for the rest of his life, substitute your judgment for that of the American judicial system. Do you stand by that recommendation today?
2: Sir, I'm not going to comment on the recommendations that I made, but I can tell you that Mr. Roof is going to die in prison as...
1: He's going to live in prison for a very long time because of you, because of your recommendations. And here's what you said in your memo of October 30th, 2024. You said that actually Roof is not a compelling candidate for clemency, but you recommended it anyway. Why? Because he suffered from anxiety, you said. Right? He suffered from anxiety. Did it ever occur to you that maybe the family of his victims might suffer a little bit of anxiety because he marched into their church and murdered them in cold blood because he was an incredible racist and he wanted to get on TV?
2: Sir.
1: Do you regret it?
2: I'm not going to comment on the record.
1: Do you regret it?
0: She doesn't regret it because she's an evil communist and she's a destroyer. These judges, these attorneys, these people who are constantly trying to let violent people out of prison, give them the lightest possible sentences. They really are deeply, deeply evil. They try to sell it as compassionate. Well, everyone deserves a second chance. They are destroyers, and that's why they have such a heart for destroyers. Terrible. Jesse, single-issue voter here again. The Democrats believe Americans are unable to get an ID, but help people from around the world, most of whom don't speak, read, or write English, to come here and get an ID, shoot them, sign their paper. Why doesn't this just completely finalize the end of any popularity of the Democrat Party by actual American voters? Why do you think the Democrat Party is popular at all with American voters? Let's get out in front of this. What percentage of the American population do you believe genuinely hate the United States of America and wants to burn it down? That's what I'd say too, Chris. 20%. I'd say 20%. Okay. So, all right. 20%. But 20% is not enough to win elections in a representative republic. How are you going to get that power? Let me play it for you again. This is how.
3: First of all, Department of Homeland Security, we've identified 250,000 non-citizens registered to vote in just four states. Mind you, we have 46 other states. In just four states, we've identified 250,000 non-citizens registered to vote in California and Pennsylvania, New Jersey, and Nevada. We also worked with proactive states to identify 28,000 non-citizens on their voter rolls, plus 400,000 individuals that are still registered to vote that are deceased. Now, these 23 states, they proactively worked with us on the SAVE program. That's Georgia, Ohio, Tennessee, Texas, North Carolina, Idaho, Alabama, Missouri, Louisiana, Kansas, Arkansas, Wyoming, Montana, Iowa, Florida, South Dakota, Indiana, Arizona, South Carolina, Utah, Nebraska, Michigan, and my great home state of Oklahoma.
0: Democrats cheat and steal elections. They are a minority party, a tiny minority party. I don't I don't think any of us, myself included, really understand the extent to which they simply cheat and steal elections. They come out and practically admit it on camera.
4: The other thing that we blocked yesterday was the SAVE Act, right? Which was literally... to rig our democracy so that it would be hard for any Democrat in any state to win any election.
0: It would be hard for any Democrat in any state to win an election if people have to show an ID to vote. The Democrat Party has stolen more elections in this country than you can possibly fathom because they're communists, and that's what communists believe. They have no issue with stealing elections. Everything is dedicated to the pursuit of power. So if you have to lie, cheat, steal, bring in foreigners, let them vote, have dead people voting on your behalf, go out there and pay homeless people. We know this happens. It happens in places like LA all the time. Pay homeless people $2 to fill out a ballot for the Democrat. You go grab 10, 20,000 of those. This is what communists believe and have always believed. And this is how the Democrat Party operates. Hey, Master Ninja. The subject of this one is need a massage. Yesterday, I heard how you might need a massage therapist or a chiropractor to help your back. Yeah, I threw my back out. I heard you rip on male massage therapists before, and I am one myself, as well as a nurse. These magic hands have cured more musculoskeletal problems than I can count. My question, would you let a dude work on your back and glutes or suffer terrible pain to avoid feeling kind of gay? I doubt you could afford me anyway, but I'm still curious. I would rather die. I would rather die than let some dude take off your clothes and let some dude put his hands on. No, I will go purchase a wheelchair and spend the rest of my life rolling around like Stephen Hawking before I ever let a male give me a massage. It will never happen in a million years. Never, ever, ever. Maybe that's because my testosterone levels are through the roof. Look, when you've taken a male vitality stack from chalk for 4 years, well, you know what? Let's backtrack a little bit. You understand that they've clinically tested it. These are natural herbal supplements. Clinically tested, 20% increase in your testosterone in 90 days. 90 days. Now, do a little quick math in your head. 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What does that look like after a year? 2 years? 4 years? You are going to have so much more energy. Your mood is going to be so much better. And by the way, women, ladies, they have a female vitality stack that is optimized for you to be full of pep and ready to go and go do all the things that women do, like cook and clean and everything else. 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Burgermeister, I finally made it. I am now the proud owner of a 36-inch Blackstone. Oh, I love my Blackstone. Now, I've made your world-famous Jesse Kelly cheeseburgers before as instructed, one at a time on the stove. But what are your thoughts on doing multiple patties at a time on the Blackstone? Simply blasphemous? I'll be feeding a dozen. I, too, own a Blackstone. And I'd be lying to you if I told you I'd never done more than one at a time. But I think I did it maybe once, and I felt so dirty. I hated myself for it. I now make them one at a time. You know what we did the other day on the Blackstone, Chris? Boys came down for breakfast. I got a bunch of chorizo at the store. It was pork chorizo. Sorry, Chris. And the bacon. And I went out to the Blackstone, slapped a bunch of bacon on there, slapped a pile of chorizo on there, poured some eggs on there and scrambled them up with the chorizo, and then got the fresh tortillas, the ones that are half cooked already, throw them on there, flip, flip, fresh tortilla, chorizo and eggs with bacon loaded into it. And obviously cheese too. And I had some salsa verde. That means green in Mexican. Oh my gosh. Anyway, we have another segment. Hang on. What, Chris? We can make jokes. It's fine.
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0: Jesse Kelly Show, final segment of the Jesse Kelly Show on a wonderful, wonderful Friday. Before I get back to the emails, I'm going to just give you a couple more of them again, because as I said, I know the media is going to move on. I know that they ignored the press conference, and I know they're going to do everything they can to bend over backwards, not talking about it. China creating a virus while Trump was the president, exporting it to America on purpose, which we know they did. Then helping push lockdowns, which crushed the economy and expanded mail-in voting. Then the intelligence agencies find out China is getting deeply involved in trying to get Trump out of the White House. The intelligence agencies lie and keep that information from the president of the United States of America so Joe Biden could be installed with a bunch of ballots that came in at 2 a.m. Here was Trump.
1: Compounding the travesty, the second set of documents we are releasing reveals that members of the deep state, very, very famous group of people, many cases, in our intelligence agency work to actively suppress and downplay information about the extent of China's sinister election meddling, covering it up from both the president and the American people like nobody thought was possible. U.S. spy agencies began learning about the compromise of voter registration files in 2020 when they discovered that tens of millions of voter data, think of that, tens of millions of voters' data in 18 states have been bought, stolen, or hacked by China. Yet those responsible for sounding the alarm instead kept the information secret and hidden. They did not disclose to me as president or to anyone else, and to the best of our knowledge, they did not inform Congress. In fact, all they kept saying is, this is the most secure election in the history of our country, a standard, very pat line that was divvied out to say.
0: And they kept it from the president of the United States of America on purpose. Remember, the president gets pretty much every day a president's daily brief. CIA, FBI, they put together a binder, the most classified stuff you can imagine for the president of the United States of America. Here's what's happening out there, this, this, and that. Listen to this.
1: These are exact quotes from the CIA reporting. The name of the person doing the quote is now under review, but it gets even worse. Raw intelligence obtained by the FBI in 2020, yet buried by rogue bureaucrats, stated that China's activities even included an attempt to manufacture illegal ballots for Joe Biden. Documents show that during this period, dozens of significant CIA and NSA reports about China's election targeting were kept out of the presidential briefing. These were briefings I would get almost every day. Everything was kept out that was of importance. One email among intelligence analysts admitted that they had, quote, deliberately massaged the presidential daily briefing to withhold information regarding Chinese activities related to the election. Another official inside the FBI wrote that she was running, quote, a shadow government, unquote, to keep intelligence about China's election meddling from becoming known and to keep it away from the honorable press. Other officials who witnessed such efforts perceived the motivations to be blatantly political.
0: The biggest scandal in American history. Jesse, you mentioned if you ever have to move to a different country, if things got bad here, where would you move? Well, there's nowhere else to move, remember. If America falls, the free world falls. There's nowhere to move. But I will answer your question anyway. I really think it would probably be Japan. I think it would. And no, I don't like Japan like I like America. Not at all. No, I don't. I'm never leaving my country. But I like the values. I like the cleanliness. The lack of crime. What, Chris? Chris said you're going to be under constant Chinese threat. You mean they might steal Japanese elections? Yeah. Imagine living in a country like that, Chris. Could you even imagine what that would be like? That, I know you're under constant Chinese threat, but I also know that Japan does have a top-notch fighting force. No, they're not obviously the size of China's, and they're only just now really rebuilding some things. They have first world everything, healthcare, everything else. The lack of diversity is wonderful. Just the whole country. Jesse, what are your thoughts on permanent daylight savings time? For me, I work outside, so I'm dependent on daylight to see what I'm doing. If sunrise isn't until 9 in the wintertime, it's going to be very inconvenient for me. I'm not so lazy. I can't adjust my clocks twice a year. I'll be honest with you. I really don't care. And here's why I don't care. I have sons. So whenever the clocks need changed in the house, I say, change the clocks in the house. Because I have these little slaves known as children to do things that I don't want to do around the house, I don't get bothered by things like daylight savings time at all. When the clocks need changed, they'll be changed. If you want to make it permanent, make it permanent. You want to eliminate it? Eliminate it. Doesn't bother me at all. Hey, Jesse, if we're going after the worst of the worst, are we still stuck with the worst? He's talking about the deportations. His name is Harry. I hate this wussy worst of the worst. The violent criminal illegals, they keep having to add these words in front of illegals to justify themselves and what you're doing. No, stop doing that. Stop adding all these different qualifiers. We're going after the worst of the worst. Go after all of them. You have 107 million foreigners to get out of my country. I don't care if it's the worst of the worst or if it's just somebody who's here illegally. Pack them all on the same freaking plane and send them all back to Guatemala and Africa and the Middle East and every other part of the globe where these people come from. Get them out of my country so I can have a clean, safe, affordable country again with job opportunities for Americans. I wince every time I hear some talking head in the GOP talk about one of the worst of the worst. The criminal illegals, the violent criminal illegals, they're all illegal. They can all go home and we'll have a much better place when they do. Maybe, just maybe, we'll have a country again when you can get more than one ranch packet at Church's Chicken. Sorry, I had to get that off my chest one last time. I'll see you again on Monday. Put your phone down. Go enjoy your family this weekend, all right? That's all.

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3: Casualties mounting. I'm Sue Guzman, Fox News. And CENTCOM unleashing a new wave of strikes against Iran for a ninth straight night. CENTCOM Sunday announcing another U.S. service member died after a controlled explosion in northern Iraq. This after two troops were killed Saturday in an Iranian strike in Jordan that left one service member missing. The latest from Fox's Mike Tobin.
4: The remains of that third missing U.S. service member have been recovered. So you're talking about three people killed by that strike. Service members were disposing of the explosives in an Iranian attack drone with a controlled explosion. Something went wrong and another U.S. service member was killed. All of this according to Central Command. The U.S. responded to the U.S. loss of life with an intensified round of strikes into Iran. This marks the first time the U.S. has had any loss of life since that memorandum of understanding was signed, which is now largely disregarded.
3: And the Interior Ministry in Bahrain says the sirens are now sounding there. Meantime, the Islamic Revolutionary Guard Corps says it launched ballistic missiles and destroyed U.S. transport planes and P-8 aircraft, alleging they were heavily damaged. This has not been confirmed. There's a new FIFA World Cup champion.
5: And with the last chance of the game, he'll lift his ball for it. Simon thought about coming, stays at home. It's knocked down and only finds Ferran Torres. His final touch of the game. He had the decisive touch as well.
3: Fox Sports, Spain beating defending champ Argentina 1-0 in extra time at the stadium in New Jersey, the first championship for Spain in 16 years. NORAD says more than 10 aircraft entered restricted space over Bedminster, New Jersey, and East Rutherford today. The restrictions in place as the president made his way from his property in Bedminster to the site of the World Cup. NORAD had to dispatch F-16 fighter aircraft to intercept. 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
9: Texas residents are preparing for triple-digit days, with Dallas expected to top 101 on Monday, Austin and Houston with high temperatures approaching 100 Monday and possibly Tuesday. Tropical Depression number 2 is off the coast of Florida, expected to become Tropical Storm Bertha as early as tonight. Latest computer models show it slowly moving west down the Gulf Coast, perhaps even to the Houston area by the end of the week or Thursday, but that's far from certain. An argument among a large group of people in a Houston restaurant parking lot this morning turned into a shooting. One killed, one injured, but when the shooter took off in a car, a witness followed that gunman for a long chase, keeping 911 informed on his cell phone. After more than 15 minutes, sheriff's deputies were able to capture that shooter. I'm Mike Shiloh.
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6: It's that time.

0: legally prescribe alcohol to their patients, up to a pint of spirits every 10 days dispensed directly from a pharmacy. It was one of the stranger loopholes in an already strange era, and plenty of people found creative ways to make use of it. Nobody made better use of it than Winston Churchill. In 1931, Churchill was struck by a car in New York City. While he was recovering, his doctor put together a medical note on his behalf. It stated that alcohol was medically necessary for his recuperation and prescribed an indefinite quantity of no less than 250 milliliters per day. That's nearly six shots daily in a country that banned alcohol. Churchill recovered and eventually went on to become Prime Minister of the United Kingdom. Whether the alcohol prescription helped is between him and his doctors. Who did you say we have, Ray? Ray, you're on the Michael Berry Show. Go ahead. 713-999-1000. Go ahead, Ray.
1: Yes, sir. I just got a quick question. I've been out of pocket for the last couple of days, but I heard Cliff say this morning that some networks did not cover Trump last night, which wasn't able to watch.
0: Yeah.
1: Is there any way they can jerk their press passes at the White House and stuff? I mean, if they can't cover them on something like that, they don't need to be in the White House asking dumbass questions.
0: Well, we will find out soon, Ray. Thank you for the call. My understanding, he threatened to go after their FCC license. I don't know that he will necessarily. But it will be interesting to see how he reacts and what he actually takes action on. I think it's just one more example of where we are with these people. The sad part is that most people, the punishment for this would be not in the licensure process. It would be in people, the marketplace responding and saying, you know what, I'm just not going to watch them anymore. If that's what they're going to do, I'm just not going to watch any of their shows anymore. But a lot of people won't do that. They won't bother to do that. So there won't be any real repercussions. And there will still be people on our side of the aisle, in our listening audience, who after something like that will still be unwilling to believe how evil these people are. And if they come out tomorrow and say, you need a shot because there's, you know, the African killer bee or the Wuhan virus or whatever else, there are still people who will take them at their word and do what it is they say to do or believe, whatever stupid story that they run with. And I'm convinced we will never get past that. There is just, and you'll make yourself crazy trying to get people to agree with you and to understand this and to act accordingly. I had somebody this week who I know who said, you know, you're always talking about the naive neighbor and people getting duped. I don't know if I ever told you, I voted for Obama twice. And I'm just thinking, my goodness, this was shocking. Why? Well, I figured we needed to have a black president at some point, and he's the best one I'd seen so far. So I figured, you know, We ought to have a black president. I said, okay, that's 08. That irks me, but what about the reelection? Because he was worse than we imagined. He said, well, I felt like if he only got one term, because presidents always get two terms, if he only got one term, then that would be proof positive that the country's racist. I said, Carter only got one term. Trump only got one term. They stole the second one. But, of course, you didn't know that at that point because we're talking about 2012. And it strikes me, and I have to be reminded of it, even though I think I do remember, it strikes me that the claim of racism is so much more powerful and effective than we realize. It makes reasonable

propane accessories. 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You're welcome, America. How about when you release that beautiful

propane accessories. How about I introduce you to Mr. Heater Steak Saver Propane Adapter? How about the Flame King 2-stage auto changeover propane gas RV regulator kit? Can't go wrong there. Everybody needs a dual propane lock. And I'd be remiss if I didn't mention the Echo Check Smart Propane Gas Tank Sensor. And by God, what are you doing without a GLI gas level indicator?

0: In a measure we refer to internally as the Daryl Kunda Lifelong Employment Act, our CEO and chairman, Bob Pittman, made a declaration that there would be no AI to be used on the air, that we were, as he says, completely human, and that other radio companies might replace hosts. Who knows? Somebody would be able to type up a show and they'd be able to just play the show in an auto-generated artificial intelligence way. Well, the problem is we were just figuring out how to fire Kunda, and we would just replace all the voices he does for us with AI. And then they came out with that, and then none of us know how to do any voices, so now we have to keep Kunda around. So I guess it's good for Kunda. Cody, you're on the Michael Berry Show. What say you, sir? Oh, Cody dropped two. All right, Eric, number two, you're up.
1: Hey, Michael, this is a great week. Love your show about the man that talked to you about wanting to kill you, but how you answered him back and put him in his place. Also, I wanted to know, why is it that we have a problem with men and women that say they're women that are men? When they get locked up in the penitentiary, they only look at what's down below your belly, even if you claim to be a woman and you're a man. A little odd.
0: You mean, why do we imprison men who claim they're a woman with other men?
1: Correct.
0: I am not certain on this, Eric, number two, but I believe there are some places in the country with woke criminal justice systems where a man claiming to be a woman gets incarcerated in a unit with women. And I know that because I want to say New York is one of those, because then the stories come out that they will impregnate a woman, so they think they're a woman till they're in with women, and the other one is that the women will claim they've been raped by this man. So, you know, it's a complicated deal, because if you think about the slippery slope and the reductio ad absurdum, where does this thing end up? What if every man going into prison says, oh, prison, I'm going to get butt raped. So if I go in with the men, and that's going to be a whole lot worse than not being butt raped. If I go in with the women, I'm not going to get butt raped. At the worst, I'm not going to get butt raped. At the most, I might have, you know, relations. There would be a woman I'm in there with. I'm going to be in there for years. So what if every man claimed to be a woman as they're going to prison? Well, then you're put in these awkward situations, which is what happens when you open the door to any of this nonsense. You're put in this awkward situation where you're going to have somebody decide, well, you're not really, you don't really think you're a woman. You don't really believe that. Jim, I don't know if you have it or not, but Gavin Newsom started giving set-asides the way you do for blacks and women. He decided to secure the gay vote that there would be a portion of contracts that would have to be, a number of contracts that would be given, let to gays. So now you had all these people that wanted to do business with the government, because that's the biggest consumer of goods in most places around the country. And so you had people filling out the paperwork that all of a sudden decide, hey, I'm gay. I want that $20 million contract. So Gavin Newsom then had to start trying to figure out, and this is where it just gets absurd, he started trying to figure out a test for how to know if you were gay or not, right? And we started imagining, well, what does that sound like? Maybe like this.
2: Hello, America. It's your boy, Timmy Walls, breathing a big breath of fresh air today. Oh, what's that over there that just flew out the window? Looks like a bunch of subpoenas going bye-bye. Trump and his bullies thought they could just come in and bring a bunch of overwhelming, credible evidence to the table against me and my good friend Jacob Frey. Ha! The old ball coach wins again. Those subpoenas got blocked like a 3-point home run. I love America, home of the brave and loopholes. Now for the big news. One of my other great close personal friends who always does amazing things for his state, Mr. Gavin Newsom, gave me a ringy-dingy on my cell last night. Turns out he's implementing a gay certification program and wants your boy Timmy to vet the businesses and certify they're indeed LGBT-owned. Oh, well, seems silly. Who would pretend to be something they're not? Anywho, I made a gay certification true-false quiz. True or false? Rainbows belong in the sky. False. Crosswalks and hair colors only. Most men refer to America's favorite pastime as baseball. False. Planting tulips. The most memorable experience of your life could be the birth of a child. False. Marching in a parade is always the correct answer. Well, gotta go. Need to keep working.
0: Well, I would love to hear how you're celebrating David Hasselhoff's 74th birthday today in preparation for the big 75 on this day next year. It is Donald Sutherland's 91st birthday. Vince Guaraldi, the singer, songwriter, pianist who wrote the Peanuts theme. All right, 713-999-1000. Open line Friday. What's on your mind? 713-999-1000.
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0: got a message from Rick Doak, who's our farm and ranch realtor, and he said, Czar, you're not going to believe this. I got 6 new listings this week from your listeners. And he put one property under contract that the list that the sellers called him as our realtor because they heard me bragging on him. The sellers called him, and then he listed the house, and in very short order, and this is a multi-million-dollar house out in, see if I have that email. It's somewhere out like Belleville or Cat Springs, one of these beautiful places that people are moving out to get away from the city. And the buyer came in, and they're Michael Berry Show listeners too. It's wonderful when it works, but it only works because you folks make it work. And I am grateful to you for that. 713-999-1000. JB writes, you are on target today about getting more out of giving than getting. 2 weeks ago on garbage day, I was late putting the garbage out, the garbage can at the curb. And the crew saw an old man dragging the can down the driveway. He's the old man. Instead of driving on down the street, they stopped and waited. It was over 90 degrees that day, so I went in the house and brought them bottles of cold water, and they thanked me profusely. It is now a weekly ritual of an exchange of a random act of kindness between me and them. You know, little stuff like that. If you're having a bad day, it's funny. There are people who, if I talk to them, they begin to tell you all the things that are bad. And it could be that their son just died or their dog ran away or their car blew up on the highway. I mean, there are things that legitimately can bum you out, and then you decide how you want to deal with it. But if they don't have one of those things going on, they'll find something else. And if they don't have anything bad in their own personal life, they'll turn on Fox News. Hey, Joe, how you doing? Well, I mean, Biden's coming out with a book. Yeah. Hey, you know he didn't write that. I haven't thought about it. I mean, but yeah, you know, he gonna make more money on that book. Yeah, okay, well, is that going to affect your life? Well, I mean, you know, he's got me so mad. I have a good feeling that if they didn't claim he had written this book, we all know he didn't write the book, and your dog didn't run away and your car didn't blow up, I have a good feeling you're going to go borrow in trouble. You're going to look around till you find something that makes you mad. And if you can't find anything on TV that makes you mad, it might be that there's too many channels and you can't decide what to watch, or there's nothing on TV despite all the channels, or the cable costs too much so you cut it, and then then you might just get in the truck, drive out to the highway, and decide people stay in the fast lane too long. It's going to be something. And then you begin to realize, I'm not able to pivot that person's personality and perspective. They might be dragging mine down. Might not be the best use of my time. I received an email a couple of days ago from an old friend I hadn't talked to in a number of years. And he said as follows, in a little over a month, I will be officiating my daughter's wedding. I'm honored, but I'm also scared. I've never been comfortable speaking in meetings, much less a crowd of 300 people. My wife suggested I have an old fashioned about 30 minutes before I go to speak. Some people have told me, just imagine everyone is naked, but that'd probably make me more nervous. I started writing a script, and I plan to practice alone in front of a mirror and in front of my wife. I know that you've officiated weddings. Do you have any tips? By the way, the groom's parents are folks that you know. And so it just so happened that he caught me at a good time. I was finishing up for the day, and I was about to shut down my computer and get up and go do my thing. And I thought, you know, I'm not good at a lot of things. This guy lifts weights a lot. He's good at that. When he's in a bad mood, at one point he was going through a divorce, and I'd text him just to see how he was doing, and it'd be Friday night, and I figure, well, he's going to the bar to get hammered and feel sorry for himself. And he was at the gym, and he was working out, because going to the gym and working out was a pretty healthy venting of his energy. But I got to thinking, you know, this is something that I've spent a lifetime doing. I enjoy speaking in front of crowds. I feel like I'm pretty good at it. I've learned a lot, and I've studied it. Why not share that with somebody else? So I will share it for those of you who have to give a speech. And here it is. Number one, send me your script, what you have already. Doesn't have to be perfect. Just send it right now. Don't be scared. Number two, I will read it, and I'll make some changes. Number three, you will lock down that speech and neither add nor subtract. That will be the speech. There will be no changes. Number four, you will begin practicing constantly, in the shower, as you drive to and from, in bed before you sleep. You will do this over 100 times before you deliver this speech, maybe more, and you will nail it. Number five, each week, I'll take out some filler words in the speech. We'll go back and forth. We'll keep one master copy, and we will narrow your speech down to a handful of words. Number six, each word will be the important part of that segment. You will remember those five words using a mnemonic. We'll make it at the time. Every good boy eats whatever, whatever that music thing was. At one time, I knew it because of the mnemonic, an acronym. You'll keep practicing using just this list of five words, which will eventually become five letters. And you will throw away your notes. You will have your speech in your head. Number seven, you'll keep practicing, rehearsing, relaxing. Not to anyone else, just to yourself. Number eight, you'll turn on your phone and record yourself doing it. You'll send that recording to me. I'll tell you it's great, and I'll suggest you relax. Number nine, you want to make your daughter proud. Being nervous or stammering won't achieve that. Man up. You got this. He's a tough guy. That'll appeal to him. Number 10, relax. This is a happy day. Don't dread it. You're going to get to say some things that will be remembered by your daughter forever. You have a once-in-a-lifetime opportunity. This moment is special. The tension will be high. Make the most of it. You lived to see this moment. You're lucky. Your child has found someone she loves. You have your health. You can afford a nice wedding. Smile. This is why we live. These are the important things. You're going to shine. Do not tell anyone you're practicing. Do not tell anyone someone else is helping you. Undersell your performance. Stay silent. You will own the effing room.
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0: Wisconsin Congressman Gwen Moore has a message for her party. Enough tiptoeing around. Enough euphemism. Enough Democrat, socialist, and progressive values and whatever other mileage they've been squeezing out of the word equity. Just say it. Say what you mean. The word is socialism. She wants her party to own it. And you know what? I can halfway respect the honesty. When your opponent finally tells you who they are, listen and believe them.
1: Regulating industry so that they don't dump poison into the water and the air. They want to call that socialist. To try to have alternative energy sources and to diminish our fossil fuel imprint. They call that socialist. So I think that Democrats have got to stop being shy about that term.
0: They used to get angry if you called them a socialist. Now they admit it. Gavin Newsom heard him. He's ready. Capitalism as we know it is gone. He's got something better. He's not sure what it is yet, but capitalism is not it. This is the governor of the largest economy in the United States, and he is done with the system that built it.
2: Something's fundamentally broken here. And that wealth is creating power, power locking in rules and regulations, locking everybody else out. You can't play in the margins anymore. We can't fail more efficiently. Certainly nostalgia is not working. I would argue socialism not going to work. But capitalism as we know it doesn't work either.
0: You want to know what Gavin Newsom's replacement for capitalism looks like in practice? Elon Musk left California. Joe Rogan left California. The two most powerful voices in America media to leave a state left California. And when asked about it, Newsom's response, and I want you to hear this, is pride. He's proud they left.
3: California has a progressive tax structure. That's the real reason a lot of these folks left.
4: Right.
3: Come on, let's have this conversation.
4: Yeah.
3: They don't like progressive tax. They like regressive tax policy. Where's Rogan live? In one of the most regressive tax states in America that tax poor people more. Poor people are
0: next
3: taxed
0: be
3: more
0: 405.
3: Than the richest 1%. In Texas, places like Florida. That's what they celebrate. They promote. They are high tax states, but not for them.
5: Mm-hmm.
3: You can't claim California is a high tax state. High tax for who? The 1% progressive tax state. Regressive taxes persist in these red states, particularly these large red states. And I think that is a state of mind that also is something that I believe in and needs to be promoted in relationship to your question around wealth and income inequality. And I'll tell you, it was interesting. I had on my podcast, Steve Bannon, who was making a case. He didn't say the word California, but he sure as hell sounded like someone making the case for California.
0: You can stop, Gavin. So Gwen Moore wants to embrace socialism. Gavin Newsom says capitalism doesn't work. Elon and Rogan left California. And on CNN, Dana Bash asked Gavin Newsom point blank, your cost of living is insanely high. How do you account for that?
6: People are struggling all across the country. California has the highest cost of living in the nation. The state's prices are 11% higher than the national average. We were actually out to dinner here in Nashville last night. We met a couple from California. Yeah. They moved out of California because they couldn't afford the rent or even to buy a home and also start a family.
7: Yeah, we've had hundreds of thousands of people move in California the last 2-3 years. We've seen population growth. As you know, we moved from 6th to the 4th largest economy in the world, and we dominate now in every key industry from AI, quantum, robotics. We dominate in ag. We dominate forestry.
6: But people are struggling to afford things like your mom was.
7: And that's why we did $11 insulin. First of its kind.
0: There we go. We have this little thing that we can hang our hat on over here, the insulin prices. California is now considering a bill. I think it passed the Senate and it's going to the Assembly or vice versa. It's passed through one of their chambers of legislature that would make illegal aliens. It would give $150,000 to each illegal alien in taxpayer money to buy a home. Listen to this.
4: In the meantime, illegal immigrants in California now one step closer to receiving state funds that they could use for a down payment on a home. Senior national correspondent William Lajeunesse reports. Hi, William.
5: Well, Martha, the bill just passed the state Senate. Now goes back to the assembly where Democrats have a supermajority and aides tell me it is likely to pass. The bill makes illegal migrants eligible for $150,000 to buy a new home. Lawmakers created the program so citizens and legal residents could afford to live here. But last week, Democrats changed the law to say this: an applicant who meets requirements for the loan assistance program shall not be disqualified solely based on the applicant's immigration status.
8: The social and economic benefits of homeownership should be accessible to everyone, regardless of immigration status.
5: So the program provides first-time buyers with a zero-interest loan up to 20% of the home's purchase price. So that's up to $150,000 cash up front for a down payment and closing costs. This year, this $255 million program sold out in 11 hours, requiring a lottery. 18,000 applied, 2,000 got loans. And when a home sells, the state is repaid.
0: That's good. You can wrap it up. I think people get the point that this is what we're dealing with. This is what they want to do to this country. The left loves socialism. The governor of California is their front runner in 2028, and he loves socialism. He would socialize the American economy. He's got to get to the left of Mamdani. It never works, but they keep shoving it down our throats. And places like NPR that was getting taxpayer money to promote socialism, they think capitalism, they think freedom, they think opportunity is the devil.
9: The following program is only made possible by contributions from listeners like you.
10: Good evening. This is Hard Facts, Soft Voices, and I'm Wesley Cardigan. Tonight we talk about capitalism. Oh, the machine. The great grinding machine that takes the reeds of human dignity and weaves them into profit. Every dollar you hold, and I want you to really look at it, every dollar is a tiny paper obituary for a rainforest, for a worker, for a bee. Capitalism tells you that you're not enough, that you must buy to be whole, that your worth is a number on a receipt. Which is a perfect moment to mention my new book, Capitalism is from the Devil, now a New York Times bestseller. 300,000 copies. 300,000. I don't say that to brag. 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But back to the evils. You see, the billionaire does not sleep. He accumulates. While you dream, he is somewhere converting a wetland into a parking structure. This is the sickness at the heart of it all. Greed, dressed up as ambition. Exploitation, wearing the little hat of innovation. We must reject it. All of it. Except the book. The book you should buy for a loved one or several loved ones. Stay with us. Coming up next, Meadowlark Fernsworth will demonstrate how to knit a sweater for a tree that she feels has been emotionally neglected by the forest. The tree did not consent to the interview. I'm Wesley Cardigan, and this has been Hard Facts, Soft Voices.

happen to be black, Clarence Thomas and Thomas Sowell. And you didn't need to celebrate them because they're black. You can celebrate the greatness of who they are. But I find it odd that when some people are celebrated for the one thing they had nothing to do with, i.e. being black, why not celebrate these two guys who were widely regarded as godmen? I mean, legends in their own day. Well, because they're not saying what they're supposed to say. And we have the benefit of two women who advise me daily with legal research, perspective, history, story ideas, depth on story, perspective on stories, and they both happen to be women. What are the chances? No, it's not my wife. My wife wants no part of it all. She wants me to not talk politics or anything else. And I don't anyway. We don't ever talk about the show. Sandy and Rachel, I'm talking about. So Sandy writes, I have a friend who's a psychologist, a very dear friend, trust his judgment, and you were talking about psychology, and he said something very interesting to me. He said that many social sciences now have as their mission statement to promote their political ideologies through their work. This thread runs through majors like education, social work, and psychology. And that is way different, he told me, than when he was being trained as a psychologist. All that is stage setting for my points and observations. Number one, too many people are being prescribed antidepressants. They are being prescribed by their family practice doc, who may or may not have had a rotation in either psychiatry or, very unlikely, psychology. Most of the time, these drugs don't work because the source of the depression is never addressed. Amen. I agree with that. There are too many people in this country on antidepressants. That is not to say there are not people who need them or who are helped by them, but the idea of flippantly prescribing a pharmaceutical answer to a problem that is not necessarily chemical is a real problem. Number two. Too many boys, and particularly black boys, are being prescribed ADHD drugs because the teachers are trying to feminize them and have them doped up. This leads to long-term addiction to these drugs. Do you wonder why our jails are being forced to give these dudes ADHD drugs? You know, it's a real tragedy that nobody is willing to talk about. And it makes people uncomfortable when I do. How tragic it is to be a young black boy in this country today, in many cases. And I don't know that it's a majority. There are plenty of two-parent homes that are teaching values, and they're wonderful people. And I'm talking about the kid that grows up in the hood. And that poor kid is not getting any of the inputs that I had and you had that made us who we are. I didn't choose to be who I am. I was built into that. There were moments where I could accept it or not, but it was not a conscious choice to decide you don't hit women. You respect women. You honor women. You don't expect anybody to give you anything. You work for it. You work hard, you compete, you win, you protect the weak. You know, those are things that I didn't come up with on my own. Those are the values that were instilled in me by my parents, by my teachers. Goodness gracious, so much of who I am, and I'm not saying I'm any better than the next guy, but so much of who I am was teachers who I love and adore to this day. Some have passed. I had heard my dearly beloved Miss June Hardy. I think she was having a rough go there for a little while. I don't know. I haven't spoken to her. Alice Martin, Vonnie Evans, Clydie Lee, Philip Welch, the teachers, Mike Gentry, who did pass away, Charles Donard. I think of these teachers and how much love and care

0: Yep.
1: I don't know why I like that song. I'm not a big David Bowie fan. I know that that among Ramon and the people who think, you know, you're supposed to say you like David Bowie. That's how we know that you know, you really know good music. I think he's overrated. I think Bowie's one of those guys that did a lot of stuff, like Rauschenberg, or for that matter, Salvador Dali. I think there are these artists who do things. Lady Gaga's another one, Madonna. Hey, oh, I'm going to do this artistic thing. And then and you're supposed to say you like it, and that's how you show everybody else. That's how you signal to everyone else that you're smart. Well, I never got that with Bowie. I heard a couple of his songs, but I like that song. I can't actually explain it. It doesn't make any sense. Anyway, story has been getting some attention because it's a good conversation starter, and I'll use it as that now. A San Francisco area Chinese restaurant has sparked a debate over their policies of slapping financial penalties on parents of kids who do damage inside the restaurant. A section of the restaurant's menu that was posted to Twitter, or as Elon insists on calling it, X, entitled, "Please Control Your Children. We will hold parents financially liable for all damage caused by their children." The owner says, "We ask parents to do their jobs so that we can do ours." The story from KPIX San Francisco.
2: Chez Shui means House of Shui in French, located in Foster City, run by Yo-Yo Shui and his family.
3: I see inviting people like you to my restaurant as inviting my guests and into my home. I expect people to treat that with the respect that visiting someone's home would entail.
2: So imagine your home eating dinner.
3: There's a child lying there, getting changed, getting their diapers changed, right next to another customer who looked mortified.
2: The sight and smell ruined most appetites that night, but it was just one of several incidents Shui paid the price for. That's why he implemented this new policy, shown on their menu. It asks parents to ensure children remain seated, and any unruly behavior could get the whole table kicked out. Parents are also financially liable for all damage caused by their children. One incident cost a parent $327 for a smashed credit card machine, while another for about $5 after a kid smashed a teacup on the ground.
3: It's about the principle. I have $5. It's not about that $5 broken teacup. It's about the fact that you came into here not respecting the rules. You let your child play around. They cause some sort of damage, you should be directly responsible. A lot of people very quietly tell me that they support this policy because they don't want to be seen as nosy or, you know, like disruptive to other parents.
2: Chicken. That's not the case for Jacqueline Grubb, who came to the restaurant for the first time after learning about the policy.
4: So when someone actually stands up and says something like this, it's admirable, and we need more of him throughout the United States being that way, and he can actually cook good food.
3: For example, this was a Chuck E. Cheese, you know. We wouldn't have the same expectations, but I'm just letting people know, hey, you know, maybe there was a misunderstanding. You can't blame the kids. You really can't blame the kids. Kids are kids. Kids will be loud, kids will cry, it's okay. You know, but it's up to the parents to make the appropriate response.
2: It may seem bold in an industry where the customer is always right, but at the House of Shui, the hope is to put proper parenting back on the table.
3: We're speaking on behalf of the customers who cannot say the unspoken, and we're speaking on behalf of restaurants who cannot put forth such a blunt and unpolished message to the public. You know, we're just really, we're happy to start a conversation. You know, this is clearly we've touched a nerve.
1: So I'm not one of those people who believes that our culture is trash and everyone else is better. I'm not. There are aspects of Asian cultures that I think we can incorporate parts of, and they're not so different than our own. The Japanese love of cleanliness, I admire. I was just telling someone the other day who's looking at going on vacation to several countries, and one of the options was Japan. And I said, go to Japan. We went, not this past Christmas, but the one before, and our entire family, everyone individually loved it. But let me bring up a name you may or may not remember. Some of you will remember the name of Michael Fay. Does that ring a bell? Michael Fay, F-A-Y. The year was 1994. Clinton was president. He was up for re-election. There was an 18-year-old American teenager who was in Singapore. And there wasn't really any doubt he had done this. The question was the punishment for the little punk. He had been stealing road signs, and he had trashed 18 cars, not cars that he owned. He would bust off rearview mirrors, bust out windows. He would key the cars, puncture their tires. And so he was sentenced to, let's see, I wrote it down, 4 months in prison, a fine, because someone's going to have to pay for all this, and he would be caned. They use a bamboo cane, and they give you a spanking. They whip you, corporal punishment. It's going to hurt. Don't do that. Clinton gets real involved. It becomes a big discussion. And they did reduce the sentence from 6 strokes to 4. Why? Why should he get any less than any other person in Singapore? He did the same amount of damage. You play, you pay. Same thing with people that come to this country. You come to this country, you follow our rules. It's just that simple. If you notice how many people that are for wide open immigration, when you get these people from Muslim countries or Mexico or Africa, and they rape a child, or they rape a woman, and they say their defense will be, well, yeah, but in my home country, this, the Somalis have started saying that in Minnesota. Well, in our country, in Mogadishu, in our country, we that's what we do. You can't blame them.
0: She was 12, I was 30, but anyway.
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0: Spoiler alert, you're still likely getting explosive diarrhea if you eat at Taco Bell with or without the quote-unquote fresh ingredients. Taco Bell has announced that they are pulling fresh ingredients from the menu over fears about the explosive diarrhea parasite. The New York Post reports locations, including some in Metro Detroit, have posted signs telling customers they are temporarily unable to serve several produce items while health officials respond to a spike in cyclosporiasis cases. Quote, we are currently unable to sell lettuce, cilantro, onion, pico de gallo, and guacamole due to a nationwide recall, the notices say. We apologize for the inconvenience. Any items ordered that normally come with these items will not contain them.
1: Uh-oh.
0: You ever watch? The problem is don't, because then your algorithm will pick these up. But I particularly enjoy the people who go into fast food restaurants and when they order and then their bag of food is given to them and they forget the little packet of ketchup, you know, the minimum wage employee that we have to give a raise to forgets the packet of ketchup because they got 100 other things going on and they're tired and it ain't a fun job and this ain't their dream. And the person on the other side decides, you know what? Rosa Parks didn't stand up and refused to go to the back of the bus so I could be denied my ketchup. Martin Luther King didn't sacrifice his life so I could be denied my ketchup. So that person is now ready to throw down. And wigs will be snatched and bras will be ripped off, and it'll roll and tumble over the counter into the floor. Thank goodness there's always somebody who, rather than doing the responsible thing and breaking this whole thing up, but films it and screams World Star, so it'll get on World Star, which is a website of this sort of nonsense. Well, when you do that, one of the things that always becomes abundantly clear, if you're a person with an IQ over 70, is you will notice that these people are getting into a violent tussle over something so stupid. Now, to the credit of the fast food employee, it's usually not their fault. It is the customer. And that customer apparently has a hair trigger response to being offended. And by the way, it's not all racial. I mean, it's almost always going to be a black woman that's doing this, and she's going to be fat. But she'll go after black employees as fast as she will a white employee. She'll call anybody the N-word, and she'll call them the N-word while she's fighting. In the middle of fighting, they're calling them the names. I never got that, but it happens. So apparently, there's going to be some people, and Taco Bell knows it's coming because this is the demographic, and they're going to order their whatever it is. I hadn't eaten in Taco Bell in years. It tears up my stomach. This whole story reminds me. I'm sorry, but this is my sweet spot. I love this. This is hilarious to me. This whole story reminds me of years ago, and forgive me, I've told this story many times. There was a professional basketball player who had gone to Taco Bell at the late night eating thing, because Taco Bell's mostly drunk food. And it was about 11 o'clock at night, and he said, just made a run for the border at Taco Bell, just got home. Well, what these companies do is they hire some young girl straight out of college because she's young and hip and she knows social media. And they don't give her any ability to do anything other than say, oh, thank you for that. Oh, that's great. You're wonderful. Beat the heat with summer treats at Taco Bell. You know, just silly, nonsensical. Christmas is coming. Don't be a Grinch. Get somebody gift cards from Taco Bell. It's a new year and a new you. Try a new item at Taco Bell. You know, that kind of lame, brainless stuff. It's so sad and so uninspiring. You see these companies, I see this all the time. Their marketing of their product is not only disturbingly safe, it's disturbingly boring. You'll see it. Now that I've mentioned it, watch how often you will see commercials that'll say, beat the heat with a summer treat at so-and-so, now 30% off. It'll always be related to a holiday that's happening or school starting back, and they'll think, ah, we're tying this into what's going on these days. With Christmas coming, be more Santa than Grinch. Come in and buy this product. And it is the lamest stuff you have ever seen. Anyway, so there's Taco Bell Girl. She's doing her job. There's nothing wrong. She's somebody's daughter. She got her degree at Duke. And daddy paid $200,000 for it. He's bought her a new car and a very expensive condo. And he's hoping that boy she met from Georgia Tech will marry her. And she's got a little marketing job. And she may work there 2 years and never work again. But she's doing the best she can. She's a sweet girl. And I mean that. There's nothing wrong with her. And she's trying to be all sweet. And she's so excited because tomorrow morning, this is a late night post, tomorrow morning, she's going to be able to put in her marketing report, because she runs the Twitter feed. Did I mention that? She's going to be able to put in her marketing report that this professional, Carmelo Anthony, I don't know who, let's see, Carmelo Anthony posted about eating at Taco Bell, and because he tagged Taco Bell, she responded, and then he said something, and then she's going to be able to pull the analytics on how many people saw that. Oh, my goodness, it is great. This is amazing. Maybe their press team will then send a press release out. Denver Nuggets Carmelo Anthony loves Taco Bell. They'll send that to the sports reporters. They'll ask questions about it. I mean, this is going to be a win-win-win. So after he posted he's just been on a late-night run to Taco Bell, this sweet little girl, harmless little girl, she says, awesome. What did you get? And he responds, diarrhea. Is that not the most perfect thing you have ever heard in your life? Is that not the most awesomely perfect thing you have ever heard in your life? All right, full warning. I have more to talk about with Taco Bell. Coming up.
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right, we were talking about Taco Bell, and I took way too long to tell the story of the NBA player who late at night posted that he'd just gotten back from Taco Bell, and the young lady who worked for Taco Bell, who runs the Twitter feed, said, "Oh, really, what'd you get?" And he responded with diarrhea. And that story is top of mind because we're all guys on our team. I mean, we have Rachel and we have Sandy and we have some smart women advising us. But when we're having beers and acting like, you know, sophomoric boys, we wouldn't want them around because we're crass and crude and embarrassing and we enjoy it. We like body processes and, you know, we're not real grown up, but we have fun with it, right? So anyway, the story is about this explosive diarrhea, the explosive diarrhea parasite. And so Taco Bell has come under attack, and now they're saying they're not putting their fresh ingredients. I wonder how fresh they are, but who knows? So this is the story from the New York Post. The missing ingredients are staples in several Taco Bell favorites, including tacos, the Crunchwrap Supreme, and Cantina Chicken menu items. The menu shakeup comes as health officials investigate a surge in cyclosporiasis, an intestinal illness caused by the cyclospora parasite that has sickened nearly 2,000 people across the U.S. Well, it's more than that. There are people who are just sitting in their bathroom blowing dirt for 24 straight hours, and they're not reporting this to anybody because they also did heroin or had, you know, shotgun 25 beers, and they don't want to be judged for it, or they got drugs in their system and they don't want to have to lose their job running the forklift, or, you know, there's all sorts of reasons people don't go in and get counted in this. So if 2,000 people are sick, it's way more than that. The U.S. Centers for Disease Control and Prevention say the illness can cause, quote, watery diarrhea and frequent and sometimes explosive bowel movements that may last for a month or longer. Ooh, this just went from being funny to pucker factor. I mean, that's funny for a day. We've all had food poisoning, a bug, you know, but a month? Other symptoms include stomach cramps, nausea. Do you say nausea or nausea, Jim? Me too. Bloating, fatigue, loss of appetite, and here's the good one. This is an inexpensive plus, weight loss. Hey, Bob, be honest. Are you taking the shot? Did you break down? Are you on Ozempic? Are you on one of the peptides? I haven't seen you in a month, and you've lost a lot of weight. No. I mean, I have lost a lot of weight. I've lost 25 pounds in a month. Well, what'd you do, Bob? I mean, there's no way your fat ass has stopped eating. What? I stopped eating. Well, what happened? Well, you've heard of the explosive diarrhea thing, right? Yeah, the parasite? Yeah. Well, I've had it. I hadn't seen you, what's it been, 5 weeks? Almost the entirety of those 5 weeks, I've had explosive diarrhea all day, every day. I can't even do Zoom calls because the splashing and all. Yeah, I couldn't. Like, it has been rough. Well, you look great. Thanks. You ever have that moment where you tell somebody how great they look because they've lost a lot of weight? And you can tell by their response. Like when people start exercising or they eat right or they fast or, you know, they're real proud of their weight loss. And so you tell them and they beam. Like, man, have you lost weight? But you know they've lost weight. You know they've lost at least 20. And they go, yeah, 42 pounds. Ooh, you must have been big. You look great. Which is always kind of interesting because that means they didn't look great before. You've known this guy your entire life. You didn't walk up to him or her and go, you look awful. I mean, just being honest, I don't know if you're laying in bed at night eating Cheetos and Doritos.
Tostita, I don't know what you're doing, but you look awful. You never say that, right? But when the person loses the weight, which means they don't look the way they looked before, we tell them how great they are, which is a nice way of saying, you don't look like you used to look. Now you look good. And if somebody has made a change in behavior, they'll beam, big smile. Oh, you made their, this is why they did it. They're enjoying, they're reveling in this moment. And if they don't revel, if they have kind of a awkward look, you know they had the cancer. Or in this case, they had the explosive diarrhea parasite. And so it only feels right that at this moment, in its honor, I haven't eaten in Taco Bell in years. I used to eat at Taco Bell literally every single day.

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1: Another night of heavy attacks. I'm Sue Guzman, Fox News. CENTCOM announcing the deaths now of four U.S. troops this weekend as the U.S. and Iran continue to trade fire in a dispute over the Strait of Hormuz. Fox's Marianne Rafferty has details.
2: Fears of a wider war continue to grow. It comes as another U.S. service member was killed in the line of duty this weekend during a controlled detonation of a downed Iranian drone in northern Iraq. A separate Iranian attack on Friday killed two other U.S. troops in Jordan. A third went missing, but unidentified remains have since been found. The U.S. has been targeting everything from IRGC forces to air defense facilities and weapon storage sites.
1: President Trump says this latest round of strikes were in honor of the dead U.S. service members.
3: They've got very little left. They've got some missiles. They've got some drones. They've got some manufacturing ability. Not much. We control the strait. They don't control anything. So we'll see what happens, but we hit them very hard again tonight.
1: It was a ninth straight night of U.S. attacks against Iran. Bahrain sounding its missile alert systems Monday morning, and Kuwait says its air defenses are working to intercept incoming Iranian fire. Iran's supreme leader is threatening more strikes if the U.S. continues to attack in violation of the Memorandum of Understanding. We're getting word of an earthquake in western Iran. The 5.5 magnitude quake occurred about 25 miles west of Karis. There's a new FIFA World Cup champion thanks to Ferran Torres' goal in extra time.
4: Poro chance to cross, hooks it in. Williams battling, knocks it down. It's free. It's a goal. It's Ferran Torres.
1: That call on Fox Sports. Spain beating defending champion Argentina 1-0 in extra time. First championship for Spain in 16 years. And NORAD says more than 10 aircraft entered restricted airspace over Bedminster and East Rutherford, New Jersey Sunday as the president made his way to the World Cup. 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
6: That heat's going to be out there for one more day.
7: Temperatures being 30 degrees above average.
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8: Texas residents are preparing for triple-digit days, with Dallas expected to top 101 on Monday, Austin and Houston with high temperatures approaching 100 Monday and possibly Tuesday. Tropical Depression number 2 is off the coast of Florida, expected to become Tropical Storm Bertha as early as tonight. Latest computer models show it slowly moving west down the Gulf Coast, perhaps even to the Houston area by the end of the week or Thursday, but that's far from certain. An argument among a large group of people in a Houston restaurant parking lot this morning turned into a shooting. One killed, one injured, but when the shooter took off in a car, a witness followed that gunman for a long chase, keeping 911 informed on his cell phone. After more than 15 minutes, sheriff's deputies were able to capture that shooter. I'm Mike Shiloh.
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10: Every week, I get at least one email from someone who says, I was just driving along, dragging, not counting my blessings, and I heard this. I hope that's you this week.

0: And it is that point in the program where Chad Konimakanishi gets us started, as we always do, courtesy of the greatest executive producer in all the land, Chad Konimakanishi, your Week in Review. There are certain people for whom it's a game, it's a challenge, it's a mission to come in and find some way and twist your kindness against you. See, the customer is not always right, and it takes a long time and a lot of anger until you understand.
1: We're learning that longtime Republican Senator Lindsey Graham has passed away.
2: A longtime hawk on Iran. Graham was fresh off a trip to Kyiv, Ukraine.
0: How we are to treat people upon their passing who we did not like in life. Do find it disturbing that upon the death of a person, for the purposes of politics, the making of a martyr of that person.
3: Nearly a week after the ICE-involved shooting in Houston, we're now learning more about what happened.
4: Congresswoman Sylvia Garcia wrapped up a news conference demanding accountability.
5: If they really think that a car is going to hurt somebody, I mean, even a kid would tell you, you shoot the tires. You don't shoot the driver.
0: There is literally not a law enforcement agency in the country who will tell you that's a good idea. Not one. You're going to end up with stray bullets ricocheting everywhere. It is the most ridiculous, absurd.
6: More than eight decades after he was wounded during World War II, a Kentucky veteran is finally receiving the recognition for his service.
7: A 99 years old Glenn Fisher was presented the Purple Heart after decades of waiting for the honor he earned.
8: I've been so excited that I haven't been able to sleep at night thinking about what a wonderful thing is happening.
0: I cannot get enough of these stories straight into my veins. I cannot get enough.

It is Open Line Friday, but hold your call for just 5 or 10 minutes or so. We are going to start the show with a guest. We don't often do that, but we will this week. If you've ever been to Round Top, a wonderful little community off 237, off 290 northwest of Houston, for the longest time, I don't know how long, somewhere around the time that God made earth, he placed as a blessing to the people to show his favor upon them a little cafe there. And he named it Royer's Round Top Cafe. And then he went and found the Moses of Round Top, and he named him Bud Royer. And I can't tell you how many strawberry rhubarb pies I've had, how many great meals I've eaten, how much Bluebell ice cream, how many glasses of wine, how many stories I've heard tell from Bud sitting on the front porch of that. Well, his son was in a very, very bad accident in that restaurant.

0: we're going through life. We're most of the time we're just trying to keep it all together, especially when you have little kids and you're trying to get them off to school, and then you're trying to get them home from school, and you're trying to get them fed, trying to get the homework done, trying to get them in bed. They got the sniffles, making sure that the project they got to do in school, they told you about early enough so the night before you're not at Hobby Lobby till 11 o'clock and staying up trying to do some goofy project. And you're rushing, rushing, rushing. And that's true of work, and that's true of your health. And then all of a sudden, the kids are off, and you got all this time, and you wondered, I didn't even know I had a life. I didn't even know I was a full human being. I'd just been running around behind kids. And we're all in this, you know, we're so busy being busy, and then we forget. We're one guy veering out of his lane from being in a wheelchair for 6 months. We're one little lump on your wife's breast, and let's go check that out just to be, and now you're in chemo every day. You're one little thing away, a tree branch falling on you, a car crashing into you, an illegal alien. You never know. And then all of a sudden, everything changes. And it changes in the blink of an eye. And you can't, and you think, can I just go back to 1 minute before that when everything was good and I didn't realize how darn good I had it? Well, we had one of those cases recently. I am a big fan of Bud Royer and his Budisms. It looks like Buddhisms, but his Budisms. He dispenses wisdom. He'll crack a joke. He'll rib at you. He might criticize you. He's a lot like me. He set the rules for Royer's Round Top Cafe so he could make the place work. There are a lot of people who've known Bud over the years and have enjoyed many a meal at his place in Round Top. But his kids took over when he could physically no longer do so. He's had a go of it with his health, but I think he's actually kind of on the rebound right now, and that's a blessing. But there was a story a minute ago, a few days ago, maybe weeks now, time flies, that his son had had a terrible accident. We didn't know if we were going to lose him, and apparently he had spilled or poured or dropped boiling grease on him. And one of the worst ways, in my opinion, to suffer is from a burn. I was talking to Jim Mudd during the break. What'd you do to your finger? Yeah, he was working at McDonald's, and he slipped it into some grease on accident. And he was talking about, you know, putting that thing on ice and just making it, just excruciating pain. The Shriners can tell you what they do for folks. So I asked JB to come on the show and talk with us for a minute about what happened. Welcome to the program, good sir.
1: Morning, sir. How are you?
0: Well, I'm good. The bigger question is, how are you?
1: Oh, I'm good. We headed back to Austin to the burn care unit for surgery number 2, 3, and 4.
0: So yeah, I understand you're going to have a few. JB, are you on a speakerphone or a Bluetooth? Because I can't hear you very well.
1: Oh, I'm on speaker, sir.
0: Yeah, that'll mean they can't hear you.
1: There you are. Is that better, sir?
0: Yeah, that's much better. All right, so take us back. What day was it and what happened?
1: July 4th.
0: Oh, yeah, great. So, okay.
1: So we had served, we always close on 4th of July to celebrate, but we also do breakfast tacos and mimosas, and we did our 300 breakfast tacos, but we had a couple caterings, and I could tell the fryer was off a little bit, and it was unbeknownst to me after the accident, when they were cleaning it, I guess the dial got popped off, and they put it on backwards. So, you know, all of our friends there helping, not paying attention. I put it to off, you know, to make sure nothing's wrong with it because we're about to do some fried chicken. And I said, we got to clean this. Well, off meant 400 degrees instead of being off.
0: Oh.
1: So it's been off, quote unquote, for 2 hours, you know, which was 400 degrees. And we're old school. We use buckets to clean it out. We're small. And so my wife is on the other side of the fryer, and I'm on this side, and I put it in a bucket, and I turn my back, and she screams my name, and I see it starting to leak out the bottom, and so I aim to grab that to put it in the sink to let it explode over there. Well, you know, my feet become the sink, and I slip in it.
0: Oh, no.
1: And my left hand goes, my forearms caught myself, and then I fall back in it. And I say Jesus walked in water, but he also walked in oil with my wife, because it took me a couple weeks to, or, you know, 12 days to finally watch the video and see my wife sprint across with my best friend. And my wife picks me up, and she immediately starts ripping off all my clothes. I pass out at that time, and she's holding my tongue down. And then we go, you know, of course, the longest running parade west of Mississippi can't have any joyousness to it if someone ain't passing out from the heat or getting burnt. So they put me in the ambulance and have to wait for the horses to go by, and then I head up to Austin to the burn care unit.
0: Was that the first time she's ever torn your clothes off like that?
1: Is it the first time she's ever torn my clothes? Honey, is that true? Is that the first time you ever torn my clothes off like that? Probably not.
0: So let me go back. When the grease goes into the bucket, you don't realize the grease is 400 degrees.
1: No, because those fryers have a regulator, so I don't see the flames on. If I saw the flames on, all bets are off. We're gonna change, figure out what's going on. So when it hits a certain temp, it comes down, cuts off the flame, so it goes up. So I don't see the flames, and I vividly remember that. I just put it in the bucket. I mean, that's the way we've done it for 40 years. And it was just, to me, it was, let's go ahead and start cleaning this. We have to fry chicken. But I knew something was off, but I couldn't.
0: But you're busy, right? You're busy. You're doing this. Got to remember to do this. Okay, keep that one on. Turn this one on. That's understandable.
1: Correct.
0: So it melted through the bucket plastic. That's how it came out?
1: Through the bottom bucket, yes, and bottom side. And that's when my wife yells my name, and she
0: sees what's happening.
1: She sees it. I turn around. I see it. But I'm thinking I can make it to the sink, which is 10 feet away.
0: Looking back now, what was the play? Should you have just left and let it spill out?
1: I think looking back now, I mean, I think 2020 would be hop up of, or like, hey, everyone either clear
0: hold
1: out.
0: On second, hold on just a second, JB. My hand
2: to the keeper of the stars and the Zoll.
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0: J.B. Royer is our guest. If you've ever been through Round Top off 237, you know about the famous Royer's Round Top Cafe. His father, Bud, is a legend in the culinary community. He's a personality, a very large personality, and has been for a number of years. Everybody in the Round Top Carmine community and well beyond knows him, or at least of him. His son, J.B., on July 4th, had a terrible, terrible burn. JB, let's go back to that. Are you conscious throughout all of this? Do you remember the scalding oil burning you?
1: What I do remember is when the oil hit my foot, when that bucket busted, just this excruciating pain.
0: And Jim, can you bring him up a little? I can barely hear him.
1: Oh, there. Is that better?
0: Yeah, much better. Yep.
1: Okay. I remember this excruciating pain when it hits my foot. I'm wearing Hey Dudes. They go in my feet. And I just remember, oh, my gosh. I've never felt anything like that. And I remember my left hand sliding into the oil because I'm trying to, at this point, run. And my left hand hits it. And I just am in this state of, what the hell's going on? And I remember my wife screaming,
0: no, go ahead.
1: Get his clothes off.
0: Yeah, so I've seen some pictures that y'all have posted, and maybe it was Bud or maybe it was Jamie Lynn or somebody, and it looks like you're burned all the way up maybe to your tummy, to your belly button.
1: Luckily, I did not. I braced myself somehow by the grace of God. I hit with my left hand, my forearms, and my elbows. I tried to get up on my knees, and I pulled back my butt. And my wife took no hesitancy coming to grab me. So with my best friend, and she immediately got my clothes off of me, and I sit down in a chair, which I really don't remember, and I pass out. So from that point on, they wake me up, and I pass out again. And I really don't remember anything beyond that point.
0: So you don't remember the ambulance ride to Austin?
1: I remember some of it. I remember screaming and holding my hands up because my left arm is just blistered up.
0: Yeah.
1: And I just remember screaming probably half of it. And this poor young guy was probably like, what is this guy doing?
0: Yeah.
1: And of course, I'm like, just take me to Brenham. It's near my home. And they're like, no, you're going to burn care unit. And I remember just screaming. And
0: was it Breckenridge? Where did they take you?
1: They took me to Del Seton, which is one of the burn care units in Texas.
0: Okay.
1: They have Austin, Houston, San Antonio, Dallas, and Galveston.
0: And then what do they do when they get you in the door? What do they immediately begin doing?
1: They unload me and they start putting me more on pain meds, and they start like cleaning debridement, I guess is the term, cleaning all of my wounds and like any of the blisters. They start popping. The thing with oil, it finds, from what we've been told, it finds the healthiest level of skin and comes up. So day two, there are more wounds. Day three, there are more wounds. So surgery didn't take place till Wednesday. And at that
0: and point, what is surgery? I guess I'm not sure what they what do they do in that situation.
1: My feet were really bad. Obviously, the situation I'm in now, having to go back. So they just go through and debride, see where I need skin grafts, possibly clean everything, and so they do all that on my arms, elbows, knees, down to my feet. In fact, there's a wound that they're kind of concerned about that didn't show up till day two on my chin. And then, so then what they do now, it's a newer procedure that they've been doing in Europe for 10 years, but we are finally getting on the stage. It's, I forget all the terms, but it derives from the pineapple plant. I was the ninth patient to have this.
0: Huh.
1: And so it, they put a nerve blocker and then they put this on there for 4 hours, and it kind of tears away at the flesh and everything. And so it was pretty crazy to see, but the pain was excruciating. But it was just sloughing off all the skin and all the dead to get to a healthy level of skin. And then they went in and they go clean, and then they put a, another term I can't remember, but it comes from, it's a dried, I can't remember, the placenta. It's a dried placenta that they have used. They dry freeze it. They take the cells from in it and they put it on there, which obviously worked on most of mine, but not on my right foot. And that's the concern, is what they have right now. So right now they're going to go back and do another debridement tomorrow morning, clean it all up, and then might have one more cleaning, and then we'll do skin grafts.
0: And where do they get the skin for the skin graft?
1: From dead bodies. I think.
0: Oh, okay. It is. It's not your own skin. Okay.
1: No, it won't be my own skin.
0: Have they talked?
1: I don't know the term.
0: Right. This is all new to me too. Have they talked to you about the long term effects? I mean, are you expected to heal 100%?
1: I think so. I mean, they really haven't gotten a long term outside of it could be up to 6 months to a year.
0: Now, are you the one that was at V&E that was a lawyer at Vincent and Elkins before?
1: No, that probably been my brother, Micah.
0: Okay, yeah, I remember meeting y'all, you know, it's been 25 years ago when y'all were wee willy kids and you were just coming up in the business. And I guess, yeah, that's right. I guess he's the one that went to the firm. So are you at home now? Are you healing at home, recuperating?
1: I am home right now. They really wanted to keep me yesterday.
0: Oh, I saw something you had. Your daughter had an event y'all wanted to be for. What was that?
1: She is in a play this afternoon, and I wanted to be a father first. And kind of wanted to go home and explain to them, hey, won't be home again. So pack bags, because we had nothing packed. And the surgeon, who is a burn surgeon as well as a plastic surgeon, was operating today. And I could see the nurse practitioner who was with me last week saying, you really need to stay overnight so we can do. And he said, I'll come in on Saturday.
0: Oh,
1: great guy.
0: What's his name?
1: I don't know his name. I think I was kind of caught off guard that he was willing to come in.
0: Yeah, find out and send me a message. That's a nice thing. He wanted you to see your daughter's play, and he's willing to give up his Saturday when he didn't have to. See, those are the little things that matter.
1: It does, and I went out to the, or, you know, my wife wheeled me to the car waiting on some medicine, some antibiotics to get me on, and he pulled her aside and said, hey, I'm just letting you know, often they're the ones going through the pain, but you're the real one going through the pain. And, you know, my wife has been a saint. As immediately as we got home, she's been doing laundry, cleaning dishes,
0: what
1: changing bandages.
0: Do without I wonderful
1: get,
0: wives.
1: I get, don't get every day.
0: JB, I'm up against a break. Here's prayers to healing for you, my Thanks man. Class. It's all going to end Thanks up class. Well. 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

0: break, and I talk medical stuff all day long. If you want a doctor that you have his cell phone number, that you can text him or call him, whatever the circumstances, any time, day or night, you have to go through an office or whatever, that's what concierge means. You deal directly with your doctor. It's pretty awesome. 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Burn surgery involves tangential thin plane debridement. I guess that's how you pronounce it. That's how JB pronounced it. D-E-B-R-I-D-E-M-E-N-T. Debridement. Grafts are both from cadaveric, dead body, and autologous, the patient, sources. Auto meaning oneself. Logis, I guess, coming from logistics or the place of autologous sources. So if they use JB's own skin on him, that is autologous skin. Needless to say, treatment and recovery are extremely painful. Yeah, I'm getting that impression that this whole thing is a mess of pain. My goodness alive. Wow. All right, who's our caller? Sorry, who's it? David, you're on the Michael Berry Show. Go ahead, sir.
1: Good morning, Michael. Thanks for taking my call.
0: Yes, sir.
1: I had called 2 weeks ago when I was after I landed in St. Louis. I was flying up to New York to be on board the tall ship Alyssa out of Galveston, Texas, for the sail forth in New York Harbor. I had sailed as volunteer 14 consecutive years. And it was my honor to fly up and be on board for that historical parade. And then I found myself last week flying up to Boston to once again be on board the Alyssa for that all ship parade.
0: Well, how cool is that? I was invited to that, and I could not make it. And I get invited to a lot of things, and I generally just say no because I don't want to be committed to do something, because then I wake up that morning and wish I could just spend time with the family or, you know, whatever. But that is a cool deal. I think Dancy Ware was coordinating, if I remember correctly, she was coordinating all the promo and everything related to that. That's a neat deal. Thanks for sharing that. Good for you. I got an email early this morning, from Jonathan Kim, who is Russell Ibarra's number two. He runs the Gringos Empire. And he said, Zara, I wanted to share something that happened last night. I was absolutely blown away. Now, I thought, oh, my goodness, did he fall in a bucket of burning grease, too? Because I can only know one person at one time doing this. This is too much. He says, around 8 o'clock last night, my girlfriend called and said, my mom's garage door won't open. Well, her car was trapped inside, and of course, at that time of night, it's tough to find anyone willing to come out. I drove over to Santa Fe thinking, I've manually lifted garage doors before. This shouldn't be so bad. Well, I was wrong. This wasn't a normal garage door. It was an extra-wide double door. And I swear it had to weigh 700 pounds. I think I can lift 650, but apparently not 700. After calling several garage door companies without any luck, I called Bert. He got in touch with a guy named Cody. That's Cody Johnson. Not that Cody Johnson, but that Cody Johnson. And for those of you who can't keep up with the three Cody Johnsons I know, the first Cody Johnson is the country music singer. The second Cody Johnson is the owner of GarageDoorDoctor.biz. The third Cody Johnson, who comes up in conversation the most, because I see him the most, is the one who owns Canvas Press, and he's my running buddy. So the first one is the country music singer. The second one is the guy who fixes everybody's garage doors, and the third owns Canvas Press, but he mostly is just a guy that is, you know, listens to music and eats out at good restaurants. So anyway, so he's the second Cody Johnson, but he doesn't know this yet. Jonathan doesn't realize this at this point. The crazy part, Cody was actually out of town on vacation. And remember, this is past 8 o'clock at night. Instead of saying, sorry, I can't help, he said, give me a minute, I'll call my guy. About 9:30 last night, Nick drove all the way from Katy to Santa Fe. As we're talking, we realized, when he realized who I was, that he used to work at Gringo's 6 years ago. What a small world. Well, Nick stayed until the job was finished, and I think he finally wrapped it up a little bit past midnight. I also heard Cody's company sponsors your show, and he's a friend of yours. Yeah, he's not that Cody Johnson. He's that Cody Johnson. If they don't sponsor the show, they probably should. I'm glad to know they do. Their sense of urgency, customer service, and willingness to help someone late at night was incredible. I just wanted to share this experience because I know that you know that people are quick to complain when service is bad. But when someone goes above and beyond like Cody Johnson and Nick last night, they deserve to be recognized. Well, I think that's true. You know, Paul Wall, the rapper, almost every day goes on to Yelp or whatever the site is because he'll take a screenshot and send it over. When he eats somewhere, when he goes somewhere to buy something, he buys a pair of shoes, if he, whatever he does, when he has a good experience, he goes home and he writes up the most glowing review and posts that online. Google reviews, whatever it is. I don't know what it is. As I said, I only see a screenshot of it. But I said to him, I said, man, you do a lot of those. And he said, I just feel like it's something I can do to reward the kind of experience that we all want. And I said, that's absolutely true. There are so many good things we can do that make us feel good about ourselves. Forget that you're doing something for someone else. We all know that. I say all the time, you know, when you do a nice thing for someone else, people will tell me, you know, I just did this because I wanted to help the kids. I just did this because I wanted to help so-and-so. That's all great. But we don't get enough good things done in the world. So what I try to say is, hey, do what we all do, what we're programmed to do. Do something for yourself. The something for yourself is being nice to someone else, because even if that person never appreciates it, even if the money doesn't go to the cause it was supposed to, even if all the things it can, you feel good about yourself. And that's Emily called? Self-care. That's your self-care. That's doing yourself a nice favor. There you go. There is a fundraiser for J.B. Royer coming up, by the way. You don't make that much money in the restaurant business. It's sad, but it's true. You can go to Royer's Cafe's website, and it says support J.B. All right, phone lines are open. 713-999-1000.
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1: Death in Iran. I'm Ted Lindner, Fox News. CENTCOM announcing the deaths of four U.S. troops this weekend as the U.S. and Iran continue to trade fire in a dispute over the Strait of Hormuz. Fox's Marion Rafferty with the latest for us this morning.
2: Fears of a wider war continue to grow. It comes as another U.S. service member was killed in the line of duty this weekend during a controlled detonation of a downed Iranian drone in northern Iraq. A separate Iranian attack on Friday killed two other U.S. troops in Jordan. A third went missing, but unidentified remains have since been found. The U.S. has been targeting everything from IRGC forces to air defense facilities and weapon storage sites.
1: Meantime, President Trump says the latest round of strikes were in honor of the dead service members.
3: They've got very little left. They've got some missiles. They've got some drones. They've got some manufacturing ability, not much. We control the strait. They don't control anything. So we'll see what happens, but we hit them very hard again tonight.
1: Meantime, Bahrain sounding its missile alert systems this morning. Kuwait saying its air defenses are working to intercept incoming Iranian fire as well. There's a new FIFA World Cup champion.
4: And with the last chance of the game, he'll lift his ball for it. Simon thought about coming, stays at home. It's knocked down and only finds Ferran Torres. His final touch of the game. He had the decisive touch as well. Spain, for the second time in their history, have won the World Cup.
1: And a call on Fox Sports. Spain defeating the champions, Argentina, 1-0 in extra time at the stadium in New Jersey. NORAD says more than 10 aircraft entered a restricted airspace over Bedminster and East Rutherford in New Jersey Sunday. The restrictions in place as the president made his way from his property in Bedminster to the site of the World Cup. Of those 10, NORAD said it had to dispatch F-16 fighter aircraft to intercept three of them. 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
6: That heat's going to be out there for one more day.
5: Temperatures being 30 degrees above average.
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8: Texas residents are preparing for triple-digit days, with Dallas expected to top 101 on Monday, Austin and Houston with high temperatures approaching 100 Monday and possibly Tuesday. Tropical Depression number 2 is off the coast of Florida, expected to become Tropical Storm Bertha as early as tonight. Latest computer models show it slowly moving west down the Gulf Coast, perhaps even to the Houston area by the end of the week or Thursday, but that's far from certain. An argument among a large group of people in a Houston restaurant parking lot this morning turned into a shooting. One killed, one injured, but when the shooter took off in a car, a witness followed that gunman for a long chase, keeping 911 informed on his cell phone. After more than 15 minutes, sheriff's deputies were able to capture that shooter. I'm Mike Shiloh.
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11: The pretty little lady, I was coming to breakfast.

0: We're all gonna be like three little Fonzies here. And what's Fonzie like? Come on, Yolanda, what's Fonzie like?
1: Cool.
0: What?
1: Cool.
0: Correctamundo. And that's what we're gonna be.
2: You some bitches couldn't close an umbrella.
3: What's happening to my special purpose?
4: Dang, now we are in trouble.

Ramon sent me an article. I'm not sure what the source is here. It says back in issue 6. Let me see if I can tell what this was. It doesn't say the source. We covered prohibition, the 13 years between 1920 and 1933 when the United States made it illegal to manufacture, sell, or transport alcohol nationwide. Luke, our history expert, came across something after we went to print that I just had to share with you. Quote, here's what most people don't know. During prohibition, doctors could still legally prescribe alcohol to their patients. Up to a pint of spirits every 10 days dispensed directly from a pharmacy. It was one of the stranger loopholes in an already strange era, and plenty of people found creative ways to make use of it. Nobody made better use of it than Winston Churchill. In 1931, Churchill was struck by a car in New York City. While he was recovering, his doctor put together a medical note on his behalf. It stated that alcohol was medically necessary for his recuperation and prescribed an indefinite quantity of no less than 250 milliliters per day. That's nearly 6 shots daily in a country that banned alcohol. Churchill recovered and eventually went on to become Prime Minister of the United Kingdom. Whether the

0: But a lot of people won't do that. They won't bother to do that. So there won't be any real repercussions. And there will still be people on our side of the aisle, in our listening audience, who after something like that will still be unwilling to believe how evil these people are. And if they come out tomorrow and say, you need a shot because there's, you know, the African killer bee or the Wuhan virus or whatever else, there are still people who will take them at their word and do what it is they say to do or believe whatever stupid story that they run with. And I'm convinced I'm convinced we will never get past that. There is just, and you'll make yourself crazy trying to get people to agree with you and to understand this and to act accordingly. I had somebody this week who I know who said, you know, you're always talking about the naive neighbor and people getting duped. I don't know if I ever told you, I voted for Obama twice. And I'm just thinking, my goodness, this was shocking. Why? Well, I figured we needed to have a black president at some point. And he's the best one I'd seen so far. So I figured, you know, we ought to have a black president. I said, okay, that's 08. That irks me, but what about the reelection? Because he was worse than we imagined. He said, well, I felt like if he only got one term, because presidents always get two terms, if he only got one term, then that would be proof positive that the country's racist. I said, Carter only got one term. Trump only got one term. They stole the second one. But, of course, you didn't know that at that point because we're talking about 2012. And it strikes me, and I have to be reminded of it, even though I think I do remember, it strikes me that the claim of racism is so much more powerful and effective than we realize. It makes reasonable people do unreasonable things. And a guy can do two things in the same breath. They can say, I wish they'd stop screaming racism all the time, and yet still behave in a manner that is opposite of what they believe is the right thing to do on the basis of avoiding being called a racist. And it is frustrating to me. I sometimes wonder if we deserve this great country. I really do. All right, you don't have to talk about politics. You can talk about whether your week has flown or blown. You can talk about something you saw, something you like. You can brag on your business or another business. Whatever it is, that is the beauty of Open Line Friday. 713-999-1000, 713-999-1000. I saw a customer review from Robin that said, I'm not sure where to start. I was beyond amazed at the customer service your folks provided. This is to Gallery Furniture. I ordered online, and Billy called me less than 10 minutes later to tell me he could have my order delivered that very same day and on a Saturday, too. Rick called to let me know what time he would be arriving, 2 hours before the window given. He was polite, professional, and very careful with the delivery. I'm sorry I didn't remember the other gentleman, but he was amazing as well. I'm not sure how you're able to provide such outstanding customer service in a world that's totally lacking these days. I will say I will never shop anywhere else. Thank you, Mattress Mack. That's how you're supposed to run a business. That's how you run a business.
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Can't go wrong there. Everybody needs a dual propane lock. And I'd be remiss if I didn't mention the Echo Check Smart Propane Gas Tank Sensor. And by God, what are you doing without a GLI gas level indicator?

0: In a measure we refer to internally as the Daryl Kunda Lifelong Employment Act, our CEO and chairman, Bob Pittman, made a declaration that there would be no AI to be used on the air, that we were, as he says, completely human, and that other radio companies might replace hosts. Who knows? Somebody would be able to type up a show and they'd be able to just play the show in an auto-generated artificial intelligence way. Well, the problem is we were just figuring out how to fire Kunda, and we would just replace all the voices he does for us with AI. And then they came out with that, and then none of us know how to do any voices, so now we have to keep Kunda around. So I guess it's good for Kunda. Cody, you're on the Michael Berry Show. What say you, sir? Oh, Cody dropped two. All right, Eric, number two, you're up.
1: Hey, Michael, this is a great week. Love your show about the man that talked to you about wanting to kill you, but how you answered him back and put him in his place. Also, I wanted to know, why is it that we have a problem with men and women that say they're women that are men. When they get locked up in the penitentiary, they only look at what's down below your belly, even if you claim to be a woman and you're a man. A little odd.
0: You mean, why do we imprison men who claim they're a woman with other men?
1: Correct.
0: I am not certain on this, Eric, number two, but I believe there are some places in the country with woke criminal justice systems where a man claiming to be a woman gets incarcerated in a unit with women. And I know that because I want to say New York is one of those, because then the stories come out that they will impregnate a woman, so they think they're a woman till they're in with women, and the other one is that the women will claim they've been raped by this man. So, you know, it's a complicated deal, because if you think about the slippery slope and the reductio ad absurdum, where does this thing end up? What if every man going into prison says, oh, prison, I'm going to get butt raped. So if I go in with the men, and that's going to be a whole lot worse than not being butt raped. If I go in with the women, I'm not going to get butt raped. At the worst, I'm not going to get butt raped. At the most, I might have, you know, relations. There would be a woman I'm in there with. I'm going to be in there for years. So what if every man claimed to be a woman as they're going to prison? Well, then you're put in these awkward situations, which is what happens when you open the door to any of this nonsense. You're put in this awkward situation where you're going to have somebody decide, well, you're not really, you don't really think you're a woman. You don't really believe that. Jim, I don't know if you have it or not, but Gavin Newsom started giving set-asides the way you do for blacks and women. He decided to secure the gay vote that there would be a portion of contracts that would have to be, a number of contracts that would be given, let to gays. So now you had all these people that wanted to do business with the government, because that's the biggest consumer of goods in most places around the country. And so you had people filling out the paperwork that all of a sudden decide, hey, I'm gay. I want that $20 million contract. So Gavin Newsom then had to start trying to figure out, and this is where it just gets absurd, he started trying to figure out a test for how to know if you were gay or not, right? And we started imagining, well, what does that sound like? Maybe like this.
2: Hello, America. It's your boy, Timmy Walls, breathing a big breath of fresh air today. Oh, what's that over there that just flew out the window? Looks like a bunch of subpoenas going bye-bye. Trump and his bullies thought they could just come in and bring a bunch of overwhelming, credible evidence to the table against me and my good friend Jacob Frey. Ha! Huh. The old ball coach wins again. Those subpoenas got blocked like a 3-point home run. I love America. Home of the brave and loopholes. Now for the big news. One of my other great close personal friends who always does amazing things for his state, Mr. Gavin Newsom, gave me a ringy-dingy on my cell last night. Turns out he's implementing a gay certification program and wants your boy Timmy to vet the businesses and certify they're indeed LGBT-owned. Oh, well, seems silly. Who would pretend to be something they're not? Anywho, I made a gay certification true-false quiz. True or false? Rainbows belong in the sky. False. Crosswalks and hair colors only. Most men refer to America's favorite pastime as baseball. False. Planting tulips. The most memorable experience of your life could be the birth of a child. False. Marching in a parade is always the correct answer. Well, gotta go. Need to keep working.
0: Well, I would love to hear how you're celebrating David Hasselhoff's 74th birthday today in preparation for the big 75 on this day next year. It is Donald Sutherland's 91st birthday. Vince Guaraldi, the singer, songwriter, pianist who wrote the Peanuts theme. All right, 713-999-1000. Open line Friday. What's on your mind? 713-999-1000.
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0: got a message from Rick Doak, who's our farm and ranch realtor, and he said, Czar, you're not going to believe this. I got 6 new listings this week from your listeners. And he put one property under contract that the list that the sellers called him as our realtor because they heard me bragging on him. The sellers called him, and then he listed the house, and in very short order, and this is a multi-million-dollar house out in, see if I have that email. It's somewhere out like Belleville or Cat Springs, one of these beautiful places that people are moving out to get away from the city. And the buyer came in, and they're Michael Berry Show listeners too. It's wonderful when it works, but it only works because you folks make it work. And I am grateful to you for that. 713-999-1000. JB writes, you are on target today about getting more out of giving than getting. 2 weeks ago on garbage day, I was late putting the garbage out, the garbage can at the curb. And the crew saw an old man dragging the can down the driveway. He's the old man. Instead of driving on down the street, they stopped and waited. It was over 90 degrees that day, so I went in the house and brought them bottles of cold water, and they thanked me profusely. It is now a weekly ritual of an exchange of a random act of kindness between me and them. You know, little stuff like that. If you're having a bad day, it's funny. There are people who, if I talk to them, they begin to tell you all the things that are bad. And it could be that their son just died or their dog ran away or their car blew up on the highway. I mean, there are things that legitimately can bum you out, and then you decide how you want to deal with it. But if they don't have one of those things going on, they'll find something else. And if they don't have anything bad in their own personal life, they'll turn on Fox News. Hey, Joe, how you doing? Well, I mean, Biden's coming out with a book. Yeah. Hey, you know he didn't write that. I haven't thought about it. I mean, but yeah, he gonna make more money on that book. Yeah, okay, well, is that going to affect your life? Well, I mean, you know, he's got me so mad. I have a good feeling that if they didn't claim he had written this book, we all know he didn't write the book, and your dog didn't run away and your car didn't blow up, I have a good feeling you're going to go borrow in trouble. You're going to look around till you find something that makes you mad. And if you can't find anything on TV that makes you mad, it might be that there's too many channels and you can't decide what to watch, or there's nothing on TV despite all the channels, or the cable costs too much so you cut it, and then then you might just get in the truck, drive out to the highway, and decide people stay in the fast lane too long. It's going to be something. And then you begin to realize, I'm not able to pivot that person's personality and perspective. They might be dragging mine down. Might not be the best use of my time. I received an email a couple of days ago from an old friend I hadn't talked to in a number of years. And he said as follows, in a little over a month, I will be officiating my daughter's wedding. I'm honored, but I'm also scared. I've never been comfortable speaking in meetings, much less a crowd of 300 people. My wife suggested I have an old fashioned about 30 minutes before I go to speak. Some people have told me, just imagine everyone is naked, but that'd probably make me more nervous. I started writing a script, and I planned to practice alone in front of a mirror and in front of my wife. I know that you've officiated weddings. Do you have any tips? By the way, the groom's parents are folks that you know. And so it just so happened that he caught me at a good time. I was finishing up for the day, and I was about to shut down my computer and get up and go do my thing. And I thought, you know, I'm not good at a lot of things. This guy lifts weights a lot. He's good at that. When he's in a bad mood, at one point he was going through a divorce, and I'd text him just to see how he was doing, and it'd be Friday night, and I figure, well, he's going to the bar to get hammered and feel sorry for himself, and he was at the gym, and he was working out, because going to the gym and working out was a pretty healthy venting of his energy. But I got to thinking, you know, this is something that I've spent a lifetime doing. I enjoy speaking in front of crowds. I feel like I'm pretty good at it. I've learned a lot, and I've studied it. Why not share that with somebody else? So I will share it for those of you who have to give a speech. And here it is. Number one, send me your script, what you have already. Doesn't have to be perfect. Just send it right now. Don't be scared. Number two, I will read it, and I'll make some changes. Number three, you will lock down that speech and neither add nor subtract. That will be the speech. There will be no changes. Number four, you will begin practicing constantly in the shower, as you drive to and from, in bed before you sleep. You will do this over 100 times before you deliver this speech, maybe more, and you will nail it. Number five, each week, I'll take out some filler words in the speech. We'll go back and forth. We'll keep one master copy, and we will narrow your speech down to a handful of words. Number six, each word will be the important part of that segment. You will remember those five words using a mnemonic. We'll make it at the time. Every good boy eats whatever, whatever that music thing was. At one time, I knew it because of the mnemonic, an acronym. You'll keep practicing using just this list of five words, which will eventually become five letters, and you will throw away your notes. You will have your speech in your head. Number seven, you'll keep practicing, rehearsing, relaxing, not to anyone else, just to yourself. Number eight, you'll turn on your phone and record yourself doing it. You'll send that recording to me. I'll tell you it's great, and I'll suggest you relax. Number nine, you want to make your daughter proud. Being nervous or stammering won't achieve that. Man up. You got this. He's a tough guy. That'll appeal to him. Number 10, relax. This is a happy day. Don't dread it. You're going to get to say some things that will be remembered by your daughter forever. You have a once-in-a-lifetime opportunity. This moment is special. The tension will be high. Make the most of it. You lived to see this moment. You're lucky. Your child has found someone she loves. You have your health. You can afford a nice wedding. Smile. This is why we live. These are the important things. You're going to shine. Do not tell anyone you're practicing. Do not tell anyone someone else is helping you. Undersell your performance. Stay silent. You will own the effing room. Michael Berry
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0: Wisconsin Congressman Gwen Moore has a message for her party. Enough tiptoeing around. Enough euphemism. Enough Democrat, socialist, and progressive values and whatever other mileage they've been squeezing out of the word equity. Just say it. Say what you mean. The word is socialism. She wants her party to own it. And you know what? I can halfway respect the honesty. When your opponent finally tells you who they are, listen and believe them.
1: Regulating industry so that they don't dump poison into the water and the air. They want to call that socialist. To try to have alternative energy sources and to diminish our fossil fuel imprint. They call that socialist. So I think that Democrats have got to stop being shy about that term.
0: They used to get angry if you called them a socialist. Now they admit it. Gavin Newsom heard him. He's ready. Capitalism as we know it is gone. He's got something better. He's not sure what it is yet, but capitalism is not it. This is the governor of the largest economy in the United States, and he is done with the system that built it.
2: Something's fundamentally broken here. And that wealth is creating power, power locking in rules and regulations, locking everybody else out. You can't play in the margins anymore. We can't fail more efficiently. Certainly nostalgia is not working. I would argue socialism not going to work. But capitalism as we know it doesn't work either.
0: You want to know what Gavin Newsom's replacement for capitalism looks like in practice? Elon Musk left California. Joe Rogan left California. The two most powerful voices in America media to leave a state left California. And when asked about it, Newsom's response, and I want you to hear this, is pride. He's proud they left.
3: California has a progressive tax structure. That's the real reason a lot of these folks left.
4: Right.
3: Come on, let's have this conversation.
4: Yeah.
3: They don't like progressive tax. They like regressive tax policy. Where's Rogan live? In one of the most regressive tax states in America that tax poor people more. Poor people are
0: next
3: taxed
0: be
3: more
0: 405.
3: Than the richest 1%. In Texas, places like Florida. That's what they celebrate. They promote. They are high tax states, but not for them.
5: Mm-hmm.
3: You can't claim California is a high tax state. High tax for who? The 1% progressive tax state. Regressive taxes persist in these red states, particularly these large red states. And I think that is a state of mind that also is something that I believe in and needs to be promoted in relationship to your question around wealth and income inequality. And I'll tell you, it was interesting. I had on my podcast, Steve Bannon, who was making a case. He didn't say the word California, but he sure as hell sounded like someone making the case for California.
0: You can stop, Gavin. So Gwen Moore wants to embrace socialism. Gavin Newsom says capitalism doesn't work. Elon and Rogan left California. And on CNN, Dana Bash asked Gavin Newsom point blank, your cost of living is insanely high. How do you account for that?
6: People are struggling all across the country. California has the highest cost of living in the nation. The state's prices are 11% higher than the national average. We were actually out to dinner here in Nashville last night. We met a couple from California. Yeah. They moved out of California because they couldn't afford the rent or even to buy a home and also start a family.
7: Yeah, we've had hundreds of thousands of people move in California the last 2-3 years. We've seen population growth. As you know, we moved from 6th to the 4th largest economy in the world, and we dominate now in every key industry from AI, quantum, robotics. We dominate in ag. We dominate forestry.
6: But people are struggling to afford things like your mom was.
7: And that's why we did $11 insulin. First of its kind.
0: There we go. We have this little thing that we can hang our hat on over here, the insulin prices. California is now considering a bill. I think it passed the Senate and it's going to the Assembly or vice versa. It's passed through one of their chambers of legislature that would make illegal aliens. It would give $150,000 to each illegal alien in taxpayer money to buy a home. Listen to this.
4: In the meantime, illegal immigrants in California now one step closer to receiving state funds that they could use for a down payment on a home. Senior national correspondent William LaJeunesse reports. Hi, William.
5: Well, Martha, the bill just passed the state Senate. Now goes back to the assembly where Democrats have a supermajority and aides tell me it is likely to pass. The bill makes illegal migrants eligible for $150,000 to buy a new home. Lawmakers created the program so citizens and legal residents could afford to live here. But last week, Democrats changed the law to say this: an applicant who meets requirements for the loan assistance program shall not be disqualified solely based on the applicant's immigration status.
8: The social and economic benefits of homeownership should be accessible to everyone, regardless of immigration status.
5: So the program provides first-time buyers with a zero-interest loan up to 20% of the home's purchase price. So that's up to $150,000 cash up front for a down payment and closing costs. This year, this $255 million program sold out in 11 hours, requiring a lottery. 18,000 applied, 2,000 got loans. And when a home sells, the state is repaid.
0: That's good. You can wrap it up. I think people get the point that this is what we're dealing with. This is what they want to do to this country. The left loves socialism. The governor of California is their front runner in 2028, and he loves socialism. He would socialize the American economy. He's got to get to the left of Mamdani. It never works, but they keep shoving it down our throats. And places like NPR that was getting taxpayer money to promote socialism, they think capitalism, they think freedom, they think opportunity is the devil.
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10: Good evening. This is Hard Facts, Soft Voices, and I'm Wesley Cardigan. Tonight we talk about capitalism. Oh, the machine. The great grinding machine that takes the reeds of human dignity and weaves them into profit. Every dollar you hold, and I want you to really look at it, every dollar is a tiny paper obituary for a rainforest, for a worker, for a bee. Capitalism tells you that you're not enough, that you must buy to be whole, that your worth is a number on a receipt. Which is a perfect moment to mention my new book, Capitalism is from the Devil, now a New York Times bestseller. 300,000 copies. 300,000. I don't say that to brag. 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But back to the evils. You see, the billionaire does not sleep. He accumulates. While you dream, he is somewhere converting a wetland into a parking structure. This is the sickness at the heart of it all. Greed, dressed up as ambition. Exploitation, wearing the little hat of innovation. We must reject it. All of it. Except the book. The book you should buy for a loved one or several loved ones. Stay with us. Coming up next, Meadowlark Fernsworth will demonstrate how to knit a sweater for a tree that she feels has been emotionally neglected by the forest. The tree did not consent to the interview. I'm Wesley Cardigan, and this has been Hard Facts, Soft Voices.

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1: Of Iran expands. I'm Sue Guzman, Fox News. CENTCOM announcing the deaths of four U.S. service troops over the weekend in Iran as the U.S. continue to trade fire in a dispute over the Strait of Hormuz. Details from Fox's Marianne Rafferty.
2: Fears of a wider war continue to grow. It comes as another U.S. service member was killed in the line of duty this weekend during a controlled detonation of a downed Iranian drone in northern Iraq. A separate Iranian attack on Friday killed two other U.S. troops in Jordan. A third went missing, but unidentified remains have since been found. The U.S. has been targeting everything from IRGC forces to air defense facilities and weapon storage sites.
1: President Trump says this latest round of strikes were in honor of the dead U.S. service members.
3: They've got very little left. They've got some missiles. They've got some drones. They've got some manufacturing ability. Not much. We control the Strait. They don't control anything. So we'll see what happens, but we hit them very hard again tonight.
1: It was the ninth straight night of U.S. attacks against Iran. Bahrain and Kuwait say they've responded to incoming Iranian fire. Meanwhile, Republican Congressman Mike Haradopoulos of Florida tells the Fox Report the Iranian government has passed the time for negotiation.
4: They only understand force, and so this is why I support the president completely annihilating this regime. Let's put them in the ash heap of history, much like we did the Soviet Union, so that a new group of people can come in and finally give these people the rights they deserve.
1: There's a new FIFA World Cup champion thanks to Ferran Torres' goal in extra time.
5: Poro chance to cross, hooks it in, Williams battling. Knocks it down, it's free, it's a goal, it's Ferran Torres.
1: A call on Fox, Spain beating Argentina 1-0. And Congo's health ministry says the deaths in the Ebola outbreak have now reached 900 out of 2,300 confirmed cases. 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
10: Tropical Depression 2 continues to organize in the northeastern Gulf of Mexico and is expected to strengthen into Tropical Storm Bertha sometime today. The National Hurricane Center's forecast calls for the system to strengthen into a 60-mile-per-hour tropical storm by Wednesday or Thursday before moving west across the Gulf. If the storm stays farther south over the warm Gulf waters, it could possibly bring rain to the upper Texas coast later this week. The Trump administration has launched an investigation into truck driver training schools, claiming that they're helping put non-citizen drivers on the roads.
11: It's something that we've been waiting and wanting for some time, going back to the Biden administration.
10: John Esparza with the Texas Trucking Association says some school owners are accused of falsifying training records and failing to properly train drivers. I'm Charity McCurdy.
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19: Gonna sit down in the kitchen and fix me something good to eat.
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19: We're gonna lay around the shanty mama and put a good buzz.
22: I'm the guy who can get it for you. Cigarettes, a bag of reefer, the

0: wish that gorilla would escape from the zoo and punched you in the eye.
1: I got an email during the break. I don't know the parameters within which I can give his identity, but I'll just read it to you short of his name. He's the former CEO of a major American company. And he said, hey, if you ever want me to tell the story of Gavin Newsom saying, I'm ashamed to be an American, let me know. I would be happy to tell that story. Oh, and he was also sleeping with his best friend's wife, who was an employee of his. That is a verified fact. He had to come clean on that. If you ever want me to tell the story of Gavin Newsom saying, I'm ashamed to be an American, let me know. I'd be happy to tell that story. That sounds to me like he's saying he would do that on the air. I'm going to contact him off air and see, but that would be interesting to hear why he would say that to a CEO of a major American company. But I don't doubt for a second he said it. 713-999-1000. So Sandy Peterson sent me an email. We are very fortunate to have two of the smartest people I've ever met in my entire life who just happen to be women. You know, it's funny, the two greatest thinkers and writers alive today happen to be black, Clarence Thomas and Thomas Sowell. And you didn't need to celebrate them because they're black. You can celebrate the greatness of who they are. But I find it odd that when some people are celebrated for the one thing they had nothing to do with, i.e. being black,

0: That is not to say there are not people who need them or who are helped by them. But the idea of flippantly prescribing a pharmaceutical answer to a problem that is not necessarily chemical is a real problem. Number two, too many boys, and particularly black boys, are being prescribed ADHD drugs because the teachers are trying to feminize them and have them doped up. This leads to long-term addiction to these drugs. Do you wonder why our jails are being forced to give these dudes ADHD drugs? You know, it's a real tragedy that nobody is willing to talk about. And it makes people uncomfortable when I do. How tragic it is to be a young black boy in this country today, in many cases. And I don't know that it's a majority. There are plenty of two-parent homes that are teaching values and they're wonderful people. And I'm talking about the kid that grows up in the hood. And that poor kid is not getting any of the inputs that I had and you had that made us who we are. I didn't choose to be who I am. I was built into that. There were moments where I could accept it or not, but it was not a conscious choice to decide you don't hit women. You respect women. You honor women. You don't expect anybody to give you anything. You work for it. You work hard. You compete. You win. You protect the weak. You know, those are things that I didn't come up with on my own. Those are the values that were instilled in me by my parents, by my teachers. Goodness gracious, so much of who I am, and I'm not saying I'm any better than the next guy, but so much of who I am was teachers who I love and adore to this day. Some have passed. I had heard my dearly beloved Miss June Hardy. I think she was having a rough go there for a little while. I don't know. I haven't spoken to her. Alice Martin, Vonnie Evans, Clydie Lee, Philip Welch, the teachers, Mike Gentry, who did pass away, Charles Donard. I think of these teachers and how much love and care and discipline, which I needed, that they gave me, in addition to my parents and my siblings and my uncles. And you had the same experience. And these poor kids today are not having that. They're being taught all the wrong lessons. And so when they do interact with a system that they don't understand the rules of and they keep running afoul of, by the time they end up in a courthouse and some dude's sitting up on the bench, it's either a black woman Democrat telling them, oh, you didn't do anything wrong, go do it again, or a white Republican judge who's telling them, you know, you're going, these kids never had a chance, and that's tragic. Say it.
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0: money.
1: Yep. I don't know why I like this one. I'm not a big David Bowie fan. I know that that among Ramon and the people who think, you know, you're supposed to say you like David Bowie. That's how we know that you know, you really know good music. I think he's overrated. I think Bowie's one of those guys that did a lot of stuff, like Rauschenberg, or for that matter, Salvador Dali. I think there are these artists who do things. Lady Gaga's, no, Madonna. Hey, I'm going to do this artistic thing. And then, and you're supposed to say you like it. And that's how you show everybody else. That's how you signal to everyone else that you're smart. Well, I never got that with Bowie. I heard a couple of his songs, but I like that song. I can't actually explain it. It doesn't make any sense. Anyway, story has been getting some attention because it's a good conversation starter, and I'll use it as that now. A San Francisco area Chinese restaurant has sparked a debate over their policies of slapping financial penalties on parents of kids who do damage inside the restaurant. A section of the restaurant's menu that was posted to Twitter, or as Elon insists on calling it, X, entitled, "Please Control Your Children. We will hold parents financially liable for all damage caused by their children." The owner says, "We ask parents to do their jobs so that we can do ours." The story from KPIX San Francisco.
2: Chez Shui means House of Shui in French, located in Foster City, run by Yo-Yo Shui and his family.
3: I see inviting people like you to my restaurant as inviting my guests and into my home. I expect people to treat that with the respect that visiting someone's home would entail.
2: So imagine your home eating dinner.
3: There's a child lying there, getting changed, getting their diapers changed, right next to another customer who looked mortified.
2: The sight and smell ruined most appetites that night, but it was just one of several incidents Shui paid the price for. That's why he implemented this new policy, shown on their menu. It asks parents to ensure children remain seated, and any unruly behavior could get the whole table kicked out. Parents are also financially liable for all damage caused by their children. One incident cost a parent $327 for a smashed credit card machine, while another for about $5 after a kid smashed a teacup on the ground.
3: It's about the principle. I have $5. It's not about that $5 broken teacup. It's about the fact that you came into here not respecting the rules. You let your child play around. They cause some sort of damage, you should be directly responsible. A lot of people very quietly tell me that they support this policy because they don't want to be seen as nosy or, you know, like disruptive to other parents.
2: That's not the case for Jacqueline Grubb, who came to the restaurant for the first time after learning about the policy.
4: So when someone actually stands up and says something like this, it's admirable, and we need more of him throughout the United States being that way, and he can actually cook good food.
3: For example, this was a Chuck E. Cheese, you know. We wouldn't have the same expectations, but I'm just letting people know, hey, you know, maybe there was a misunderstanding. You can't blame the kids. You really can't blame the kids. Kids are kids. Kids will be loud, kids will cry, it's okay, you know, but it's up to the parents to make the appropriate response.
2: It may seem bold in an industry where the customer is always right, but at the House of Shui, the hope is to put proper parenting back on the table.
3: We're speaking on behalf of the customers who cannot say the unspoken, and we're speaking on behalf of restaurants who cannot put forth such a blunt and unpolished message to the public. You know, we're just really, we're happy to start a conversation. You know, this is clearly we've touched a nerve.
1: So I'm not one of those people who believes that our culture is trash and everyone else is better. I'm not. There are aspects of Asian cultures that I think we can incorporate parts of, and they're not so different than our own. The Japanese love of cleanliness, I admire. I was just telling someone the other day who's looking at going on vacation to several countries, and one of the options was Japan. And I said, go to Japan. We went, not this past Christmas, but the one before, and our entire family, everyone individually loved it. But let me bring up a name that you may or may not remember. Some of you will remember the name of Michael Fay. Does that ring a bell? Michael Fay, F-A-Y. The year was 1994. Clinton was president, was up for re-election. There was an 18-year-old American teenager who was in Singapore. And there wasn't really any doubt he had done this. The question was the punishment for the little punk. He had been stealing road signs, and he had trashed 18 cars, not cars that he owned. He would bust off rearview mirrors, bust out windows. He would key the cars, puncture their tires. And so he was sentenced to, let's see, I wrote it down, 4 months in prison, a fine, because someone's going to have to pay for all this, and he would be caned. They use a bamboo cane, and they give you a spanking. They whip you, corporal punishment. It's going to hurt. Don't do that. Clinton gets real involved. It becomes a big discussion, and they did reduce the sentence from 6 strokes to 4. Why? Why should he get any less than any other person in Singapore? He did the same amount of damage. You play, you pay. Same thing with people that come to this country. You come to this country, you follow our rules. It's just that simple. Have you noticed how many people that are for wide open immigration, when you get these people from Muslim countries or Mexico or Africa, and they rape a child or they rape a woman, and they say their defense will be, well, yeah, but in my home country, the Somalis have started saying that in Minnesota. Well, in our country, in Mogadishu, in our country, we that's what we do. You can't blame them.
0: She was 12, I was 30, but anyway.
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0: Spoiler alert. You're still likely getting explosive diarrhea if you eat at Taco Bell with or without the quote-unquote fresh ingredients. Taco Bell has announced that they are pulling fresh ingredients from the menu over fears about the explosive diarrhea parasite. The New York Post reports locations, including some in Metro Detroit, have posted signs telling customers they are temporarily unable to serve several produce items while health officials respond to a spike in cyclosporiasis cases. Quote, we are currently unable to sell lettuce, cilantro, onion, pico de gallo, and guacamole due to a nationwide recall, the notices say. We apologize for the inconvenience. Any items ordered that normally come with these items will not contain them.
1: Uh-oh.
0: You ever watch? The problem is don't, because then your algorithm will pick these up. But I particularly enjoy the people who go into fast food restaurants and when they order and then their bag of food is given to them, and they forget the little packet of ketchup. You know, the minimum wage employee that we have to give a raise to forgets the packet of ketchup because they got 100 other things going on, and they're tired, and it ain't a fun job, and this ain't their dream. And the person on the other side decides, you know what? Rosa Parks didn't stand up and refused to go to the back of the bus so I could be denied my ketchup. Martin Luther King didn't sacrifice his life so I could be denied my ketchup. So that person is now ready to throw down. And wigs will be snatched and bras will be ripped off, but it'll roll and tumble over the counter into the floor. Thank goodness there's always somebody who, rather than doing the responsible thing and breaking this whole thing up, but films it and screams World Star, so it'll get on World Star, which is a website of this sort of nonsense. Well, when you do that, one of the things that always becomes abundantly clear, if you're a person with an IQ over 70, is you will notice that these people are getting into a violent tussle over something so stupid. Now, to the credit of the fast food employee, it's usually not their fault. It is the customer. And that customer apparently has a hair trigger response to being offended. And by the way, it's not all racial. I mean, it's almost always going to be a black woman that's doing this, and she's going to be fat. But she'll go after black employees as fast as she will a white employee. She'll call anybody the N-word. And she'll call them the N-word while she's fighting, in the middle of fighting, they're calling them the names. I never got that, but it happens. So apparently, there's going to be some people, and Taco Bell knows it's coming because this is the demographic, and they're going to order their whatever it is. I hadn't eaten in Taco Bell in years. It tears up my stomach. This whole story reminds me. I'm sorry, but this is my sweet spot. I love this. This is hilarious to me. This whole story reminds me of years ago, and forgive me, I've told this story many times. There was a professional basketball player who had gone to Taco Bell at the late night eating thing, because Taco Bell's mostly drunk food. And it was about 11 o'clock at night, and he said, just made a run for the border at Taco Bell, just got home. Well, what these companies do is they hire some young girl straight out of college because she's young and hip and she knows social media. And they don't give her any ability to do anything other than say, oh, thank you for that. Oh, that's great. You're wonderful. Beat the heat with summer treats at Taco Bell. You know, just silly, nonsensical. Christmas is coming. Don't be a Grinch. Get somebody gift cards from Taco Bell. It's a new year and a new you. Try a new item at Taco Bell. You know, that kind of lame, brainless stuff. It's so sad and so uninspiring. You see these companies. I see this all the time. Their marketing of their product is not only disturbingly safe, it's disturbingly boring. You'll see it. Now that I've mentioned it, watch how often you will see commercials that'll say, beat the heat with a summer treat at so-and-so, now 30% off. It'll always be related to a holiday that's happening or school starting back, and they'll think, ah, we're tying this into what's going on these days. With Christmas coming, be more Santa than Grinch. Come in and buy this product. And it is the lamest stuff you have ever seen. Anyway, so there's Taco Bell Girl. She's doing her job. There's nothing wrong. She's somebody's daughter. She got her degree at Duke. And daddy paid $200,000 for it. He's bought her a new car and a very expensive condo. And he's hoping that boy she met from Georgia Tech will marry her. And she's got a little marketing job. And she may work there 2 years and never work again. But she's doing the best she can. She's a sweet girl. And I mean that. There's nothing wrong with her. And she's trying to be all sweet. And she's so excited because tomorrow morning, this is a late night post, tomorrow morning, she's going to be able to put in her marketing report, because she runs the Twitter feed. Did I mention that? She's going to be able to put in her marketing report that this professional, Carmelo Anthony, I don't know who, let's see, Carmelo Anthony posted about eating at Taco Bell, and because he tagged Taco Bell, she responded, and then he said something, and then she's going to be able to pull the analytics on how many people saw that. Oh, my goodness, it is great. This is amazing. Maybe their press team will then send a press release out. Denver Nuggets Carmelo Anthony loves Taco Bell. They'll send that to the sports reporters. They'll ask questions about it. I mean, this is going to be a win-win-win. So after he posted he's just been on a late-night run to Taco Bell, this sweet little girl, harmless little girl, she says, awesome. What did you get? And he responds, diarrhea. Is that not the most perfect thing you have ever heard in your life? Is that not the most awesomely perfect thing you have ever heard in your life? All right, full warning. I have more to talk about with Taco Bell. Coming up.
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All right, we were talking about Taco Bell, and I took way too long to tell the story of the NBA player who late at night posted that he'd just gotten back from Taco Bell, and the young lady who worked for Taco Bell, who runs the Twitter feed, said, "Oh, really, what'd you get?" And he responded with diarrhea. And that story is top of mind because we're all guys on our team. I mean, we have Rachel and we have Sandy and we have some smart women advising us. But when we're having beers and acting like, you know, sophomoric boys, we wouldn't want them around because we're crass and crude and embarrassing and we enjoy it. We like body processes and, you know, we're not real grown up, but we have fun with it, right? So anyway, the story is about this explosive diarrhea. The explosive diarrhea parasite. And so Taco Bell has come under attack, and now they're saying they're not putting their fresh ingredients. I wonder how fresh they are, but who knows. So this is the story from the New York Post. The missing ingredients are staples in several Taco Bell favorites, including tacos, the Crunchwrap Supreme, and Cantina Chicken menu items. The menu shakeup comes as health officials investigate a surge in cyclosporiasis, an intestinal illness caused by the cyclospora parasite that has sickened nearly 2,000 people across the U.S. Well, it's more than that. There are people who are just sitting in their bathroom blowing dirt for 24 straight hours, and they're not reporting this to anybody because they also did heroin or had, you know, shotgun 25 beers, and they don't want to be judged for it, or they got drugs in their system and they don't want to have to lose their job running the forklift, or, you know, there's all sorts of reasons people don't go in and get counted in this. So if 2,000 people are sick, it's way more than that. The U.S. Centers for Disease Control and Prevention say the illness can cause, quote, watery diarrhea and frequent and sometimes explosive bowel movements that may last for a month or longer. Ooh, this just went from being funny to pucker factor. I mean, that's funny for a day. We've all had food poisoning, a bug, you know, but a month? Other symptoms include stomach cramps, nausea. Do you say nausea or nausea, Jim? Me too. Bloating, fatigue, loss of appetite, and here's the good one. This is an inexpensive plus, weight loss. Hey, Bob, be honest. Are you taking the shot? Did you break down? Are you on Ozempic? Are you on one of the peptides? I haven't seen you in a month, and you've lost a lot of weight. No. I mean, I have lost a lot of weight. I've lost 25 pounds in a month. Well, what'd you do, Bob? I mean, there's no way your fat ass has stopped eating. I stopped eating. Well, what happened? Well, you've heard of the explosive diarrhea thing, right? Yeah, the parasite? Yeah. Well, I've had it. I hadn't seen you, what's it been, 5 weeks? Almost the entirety of those 5 weeks, I've had explosive diarrhea all day, every day. I can't even do Zoom calls because the splashing and all. Yeah, I couldn't. Like, it has been rough. Well, you look great. Thanks. You ever have that moment where you tell somebody how great they look because they've lost a lot of weight? And you can tell by their response. Like when people start exercising or they eat right or they fast or, you know, they're real proud of their weight loss. And so you tell them and they beam. Like, man, have you lost weight? But you know they've lost weight. You know they've lost at least 20. And they go, yeah, 42 pounds. Ooh, you must have been big. You look great. Which is always kind of interesting because that means they didn't look great before. You've known this guy your entire life. You didn't walk up to him or her and go, you look awful. I mean, just being honest, I don't know if you're laying in bed at night eating Cheetos and Doritos.
Tostita, I don't know what you're doing, but you look awful. You never say that, right? But when the person loses the weight, which means they don't look the way they looked before, we tell them how great they are, which is a nice way of saying, you don't look like you used to look. Now you look good. And if somebody has made a change in behavior, they'll beam, big smile. Oh, you made their, this is why they did it. They're enjoying, they're reveling in this moment. And if they don't revel, if they have kind of a awkward look, you know they had the cancer. Or in this case, they had the explosive diarrhea parasite. And so it only feels right that at this moment, in its honor, I haven't eaten in Taco Bell in years. I used to eat at Taco Bell literally every single day.

0: We all agree drugs are bad. This guy shouldn't have been driving around with meth in Houston. That's bad.
1: Wait. That don't sound like the big announcement to me.
2: Me either. I heard there was going to be a big announcement at 7. It's now 7:01.
0: We're getting to it. But I just want to make
2: sure.
0: You're
2: such a tease, young man.
0: People are just tuning in, and some people aren't paying attention because we were just in commercial break. You got to put it in the middle of the segment.
3: Get back to work here is what I'm saying.
0: A man in Ecuador tried smuggling 400 pounds of cocaine using an oil tanker. That's terrible. Apparently, they caught him because they found an oil tanker in his butt.
2: Do what now?
0: Don't smuggle drugs, Billy. That's the point.
2: Maybe you should have gone with a prison wallet.
0: Prison wallet, yeah.
2: Makes it funnier? Does it make it funnier?
0: I like that.
2: As a guy who does comedy for a living, at least part-time, there's ways to nuance.
0: Oh, is that what you would have done?
2: That's what I'm thinking you would have done.
0: Mr. Kenneth, would you agree that there's a problem in this country with helping out military veterans?
2: I guess I would, yes.
0: A lot of these 21st century military veterans have lost limbs, suffered spinal injuries, and sadly, custom-fitted all-terrain wheelchairs are very expensive.
3: Uh-huh. I sense a big announcement coming.
0: Yeah, this is big. It's very important to us. The VA system is overburdened. It is under-budgeted, sadly. And insurance and government programs often don't help out. The men and women that have risked life and limb in this country, overseas, often losing their ability to live their lives the way they had planned to before they left for war.
1: Now, I know Barack Obama would tell you, well, didn't they volunteer for this? So shouldn't they just be on their own when they come back? If you agree with Barack Obama, then yeah, that's your stance. And you can go ahead and shut the radio off, move along, go somewhere else, listen to another show, because we ain't about that.
0: We're not about it, Mr. O. Thank you. These warriors gave everything. And I think giving them the tools to live fully is one of the most meaningful ways civilians can say thank you. A little over a decade ago, we started throwing these charity comedy shows every year. We'd invite a few local comics out on a Saturday night. And I think the first one that we did, there were like 30 people there. And then it grew to 50. And last year, we had several hundred. So every year, it gets a little bigger. Every year, we raise a little more money. We call it Operation Comedy Therapy. We've taken this comedy show all over the region. We've performed at breweries and nightclubs and private theaters. We took it to the PTSD Foundation a number of times, performed a dry comedy show for disabled military veterans living in a facility to help out folks suffering from PTSD.
2: This is the big announcement. We're here to announce now that we have completely funded Wheelchairs for Warriors with our efforts, and no more donations are required? Is that what we're happy to announce?
0: No, not at all, no.
3: Probably just about the opposite, I'd say, huh?
0: Last year, at Operation Comedy Therapy, we were able to raise over $100,000 for disabled military veterans. Not bad, because it's just a bunch of comedians telling jokes. This year, we are excited to announce we have the biggest lineup we've ever had. A who's who list of some of the funniest comedians from around the way. Volunteering a night filled with special guests. It is all going down. They've got the date wrong on the website.
2: What? Well, what is it supposed to be?
0: It's supposed to be Sunday, September 6th.
2: Okay, and what do they write?
0: The wrong day. It says Saturday, September 5th.
2: Oh. Well, maybe somebody changed it and they forgot to tell you.
0: Yeah, no, it's definitely Sunday, September 6th.
2: Which is Labor Day weekend, if I'm not mistaken.
0: Yeah, it's going to be Sunday, September 6th at 5 p.m. at the Tejas Brewery.
3: Oh, wait a minute. Yeah, you had me at brewery.
0: Yeah.
3: Yeah, it's a good time right there.
0: God, I feel like such an a-hole right now. We're reading it live on the air, and the website's wrong.
2: Did you create the website?
0: No.
2: Did somebody we know create the website? Not that we want to call out anybody. We'll just make the curve.

0: these things. Now, you can give more money if you want. You don't have to donate $40. 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I think we made about $140,000 last year.
1: So you need that one big whale to show up and to throw it down, huh?
0: Look, you give $40, you give $100, you give $50, whatever it is, it's more than these people had before, and this will change their life. 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And I promise this will sell out. People always, at the last minute, they always show up. They always want to get in, and the place is going to be packed. We are so excited to be at Tejas Brewery Sunday, September 6th. So please, put it on your calendar. Come hang out with us. It's a little less than 2 months away.
2: And did you mention where I would get tickets before they're sold out?
0: I put links up on the Walton & Johnson Facebook page and my Twitter account and also the Walton & Johnson Instagram account. And you'll find it at wheelchairsforwarriors.org.
1: She'll get that going for us.
0: Yeah, exactly.
1: So this ain't nothing about you getting engaged or getting married or nothing. People have speculated since you didn't make the announcement right away. Is this about Kenny? Is he getting married?
0: It's about trying
1: it's
0: to
1: not.
0: It's
1: no.
0: about trying to make America a better place by telling dirty jokes in a brewery. We do it every year around this time of year.
2: Speculation was also that we're moving to Colorado because somebody mentioned, wouldn't that be nice this time of year, especially? No, not as far as I know, unless you guys are leaving without me. You didn't give me any heads up. And also, Steve's not retiring. That's the good news.
0: Yeah.
1: Not yet, No, I'm sticking around for a while.
0: Yeah, exactly. Steve's not going anywhere.
1: Have you seen my bills?
0: No.
1: You want some of them?
0: No, I haven't seen your bills.
1: You should see.
0: We got bills, too. Yeah, exactly.
1: Well, you got bills?
0: Yeah, I got bills. You got bills.
1: All of us better stick around then.
0: Yeah, we all got bills. Well, anyway, as far as the big announcement goes, look, I think it's important, and I hope everybody else agrees. Maybe you're disappointed. I don't know what to tell you. We're a morning radio show. We tell jokes, and we try to help vets. Maybe it was predictable.
1: It's going to be a big shoe, as that Milton Berle guy used to say. Really big shoe.
2: That was Ed Sullivan.
0: Sullivan.
1: You know who I meant.
0: Right here on this first
1: You always
0: stage.
1: Have to correct people.
0: Yeah.
1: It's getting aggravating is what it's doing, ain't it?
0: Yeah.
1: Is it getting aggravating anybody else?
0: If Ed Sullivan was...
2: Stop doing things that I have to correct, because that's getting a little aggravating, too.
0: You know, if he was alive today, he'd probably be trans.
1: Oh, hell yeah.
2: Milton Berle was.
0: Milton Berle was trans?
2: Oh, he was one of the first on television to dress up like a woman for comedic effect.
0: What about Ed Sullivan?
2: No.
0: No?
2: No. Ed was the guy that had his shoulders up around his ears. He walked around like that all day.
0: Right here on this first stage.
2: That's him, yeah. But you got to pull your shoulders up like this. Good thing. Do it.
0: He didn't have a neck?
2: No. Pull your shoulders up and you'll hear the difference in the impression.
0: Maybe he needed a wheelchair.
2: Yeah.
0: Wow. Rest in peace, Ed Sullivan. Unless he's still alive, is he?
1: Nobody knows.
0: No.
3: All I'm saying is if you have a boat this summer... I have a throat.
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0: do the Watusi? Do you know how to do that one? There's a lot of good dances out there that are being forgotten. Oh, obviously, the monkey was pretty easy. The swim, self-explanatory. The Watusi kind of leaves you... What do I do?
1: You guys used to name dances?
0: Oh, God, yes.
1: What was the point of that?
0: Yeah. Remember that? What's that one where they do their knees back and forth like this and their hands?
1: Is it the Charleston?
0: I think so. Yeah.
1: Why do dances need names?
0: Everybody can call it out, and you can just go and start doing that. Mm. And, you know, they do line dancing, and they have, I don't know if they have the name for the line dancing separate from the name of the song, but everybody knows what dance to do to which song when you're line dancing.
2: Mm. Which we don't do around here, and you don't let your friends do it neither.
1: We sure don't.
2: No, sir. Oh, what do you guys think about this one? Tales from the Crypt.
1: Now you're on to something. For Biden's book title, well, that's great.
2: Yeah, Biden book title.
1: But he might get sued by HBO if he did that.
2: Totally worth it, though.
1: Yeah.
2: I'm behind the gym, and I can't get up.
1: That's pretty good.
2: That's kind of clever. I like that one, okay. We did that one. How to do it. Oh, I love this one, if you remember the old movie. How to Succeed in Politics Without Really Trying.
1: I mean,
0: because it does look like he never really tried.
1: Do you think so? I mean, he was there for
0: he was just hanging 100 years. Yeah, he was there and he was successful. If you just say he was successful by being there for 100 years, but did he ever really make an effort at anything? No. Mm.
1: You guys sick and tired of illegal immigrants and migrants and refugees? And
2: sick and damn tired is what I'm tired of. And I'm tired of the ones that keep acting like they're just all good people. And we're just being mean to them for no reason whatsoever.
1: Well, the people of Piddington, England came up with a pretty good solution. Apparently, this tiny village in the UK found out we're going to get a whole influx of immigrants. Now, there's only 200 people that live there. So when they got the news, they said, we're not going to be part of England anymore.
0: Oh, well, what are they going to join up with a different country? Are they going to start their own country?
1: There's only 200 people in Piddington, and they found out 1,250 adult males from a third world country were going to be housed right next to their children's playground in a town with no police force.
2: And they're going to outnumber them.
1: What could go wrong?
2: Nothing. Nothing at all, except that these people have been outed as racists. That's all it is.
1: So when they got the news, they said, and I repeat, ought not.
2: Ought not what?
1: Ought not bring a bunch of illegal immigrants here.
2: Oh, yeah.
1: And just dump them off in Piddington. Piddington don't play, homeboy.
3: Welcome back. So a village in Oxfordshire has voted for independence from the UK over plans to house asylum seekers in the area. So resident...
1: Doesn't it sound like British people aren't even speaking English?
4: Blah, blah, blah, blah, blah.
1: Welcome back, gibberish, gibberish, gibberish. Mmm, teas and crumpets. Oh, I'm here to the Queen. Anyway, so they voted, and they said, we're not part of the UK anymore.
0: And what are they?
1: They're going to be their own country.
0: What are they going to call it?
1: They have voted overwhelmingly in favor of independence from the UK in a fight against the British government. They said, we will not take your asylum seekers here. We're not part of your country. Get the hell out of here.
2: So what if 1,200 people just try to move in on the 200 and something that are already there? They're going to be way outnumbered.
1: Well, they say they're now a sovereign nation, so I guess they could take up arms. You know, it's England, where nobody has any guns, but now since they're not part of England anymore, I guess they could get some guns.
2: Yeah, or a nuclear weapon. You know, Trump ain't told them they can't have one yet.
1: Maybe they could start building.
2: They should start working on that right away.
1: Since they are now a marginalized country, maybe we could provide them with some of our old guns that we're not using anymore.
0: Seems like, you know, better than, you know, just throwing them away. You know, that's a waste.
1: You know, I don't need all my guns, you know.
2: You have guns? Sure. Where do you keep them there, son?
1: Well, ever since Trump won election, I found them in that creek where I lost them.
0: You dug them up out of the mud at the bottom of the creek.
1: Yeah, exactly. That boating accident. It was a kayak accident.
2: Yeah. Well, you shouldn't have loaded up with so many guns.
1: Good point. Yeah.
2: That probably tipped you over right there.
1: Cute news story today from North Carolina. A 4-year-old boy named Roman has a lot going against him. His dad split. He has a super unfortunate last name, Boltzlaff. Roman Boltzlaff, and his mom is the only family he's got. But Roman hasn't let that get him down.
2: Wouldn't it be cool if his name was Roman Noodles? Or numeral. That'd work too. Hey, Roman. Get over here.
1: You know, it feels like you're making fun of him, but since his dad cut out on him, I guess changing his last name's not the worst idea.
2: No, and that's just to make him tougher. You know, you grow up without a dad, you got to be tough. You can get by. Daddy ain't going to be there for you.
1: That's true. Well, with all the problems this young man has, he still decided he's not going to let him get it down. Every day, according to a new report from CBS Evening News, Roman goes outside and waves hello to all of the neighbors in his town.
4: Okay.
5: Not many kids crave connection more than this four-year-old named Roman.
4: Hi!
5: Pass by his house in Concord, North Carolina, and he will surely greet you with a wave and a hey.
4: Hi!
0: I want to drive that by that house.
1: It is adorable, but boy, I hate to be the one to cast negativity on
2: you
1: this.
2: You ain't going to cast aspersions, is you?
1: If your four-year-old is standing out in front of your house talking to strangers all day...
0: Yeah, that's...
1: I'll just stop right there. I'm not even going to... I won't even say what we're all thinking.
0: Well, in the big city, you know, that would have been looked at as bad parenting. But in a small a town like that where everybody knows everybody, you know, there's no crime to worry about, right?
1: He seems like a nice kid. I hate to think... there'd be weirdos out there, but from what I can tell nowadays, there are weirdos everywhere. There are so many weirdos.
2: I mean, I don't mean this bad. I think the kid's cute and it's great he's out there, you know, making friends and everything, and everybody seems to be enjoying seeing him. But every time he waves his arm like that and says, "Hey, I just see Forrest Gump." "Hey, Lieutenant Dan." You know, remember when he waved at him like that and then he jumped off his boat to go swim to shore?
1: Yeah, it does kind of remind me of Lieutenant Dan a little bit, or of Forrest Gump.
0: And that
1: was
0: a great movie, so that's quite the compliment for this young fella.
1: You know, that as great of a film as that is, this kid's 4 years old. I mean, this kid probably thinks that movie's like really, really old.
0: He's never even heard of it.
1: Yeah, he's never going to watch that.
0: No, he'll be all right.
1: Why would he? He's too busy watching an AI rendition of Rocky. He's too busy watching a movie about the making of Rocky.
0: I can't wait to see the movie about the people that are making a movie about the people that wanted to make a movie. It's going to be amazing. Isn't that just Hollywood just kind of patting themselves on the butt?
1: Do you guys understand the appeal? It's a movie about the making of a movie. Why do we need that? I don't know. Nobody seems to have an answer for me.
0: No.
1: Yeah.
0: But they're doing it.
1: Yeah.
0: Hollywood, they don't have any other ideas. I mean, somebody came up with this idea and they were like, "It's all we got. Let's go with it."
1: All right. Here's my idea. It's a radio show where we discuss the creation of the Walton and Johnson show. That's all the show's about. It's not hosted by the Walton and Johnson cast. Instead, we get some other guys and they just talk about Walton and Johnson. You know, there was John, there was Steve, there was Billy Ed, eventually Kenny came along. That's the show.
2: Wait, whoa, that's it?
1: Yeah.
2: That's the whole show?
1: Sure.
2: Well, what about you?
1: And then a lot of people call in.
2: What about me?
1: Sure, they'd bring that up.
0: Yeah, we might mention you.
1: Yeah. And then once in a while, they take calls, and then someone calls in. They go, "Oh, you know, I miss old man stories." And everyone's like, "What was that?" "Oh, it was a long time ago." "No, but don't worry about it."
0: Yeah, that's it's going to be a long movie.
1: Why don't you guys do the movie guy anymore or whatever?
2: Oh, that ninja dude.
1: Yeah, the movie ninja.
2: Movie ninja, yeah.
1: Yeah, what happened to that? It's like, I don't know. I don't know why you keep asking me. Yeah. I wasn't there.
0: Time keeps moving on. Time is like a slow-moving river that runs underneath all of our lives. And slowly but surely, it just washes away little bits and pieces of us until one day we're gone.
1: And then as you're enjoying the podcast, there could be a montage of the making of the radio show.
2: Oh, that's going to be awesome.
1: Where you see John setting up a radio studio and then...
2: close-ups of people just like drinking coffee, you know, and, trying to wake up, looking all sleepy and stuff.
1: Billy Ed going to get a bagel. Be the worst montage I've ever seen. This montage sucks.
0: Billy Ed should do that thing where he sticks the screwdriver into the electric stuff and the sparks fly everywhere and then it gets dark.
2: That happened two times.
1: Like two?
2: And I'm still getting called out for it.
1: Billy Ed, it happened two times this month.
2: Well, that's what I meant.
6: But we have to pass the bill so that you can find out what is in it.
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0: And you thought there was never any good news. A federal court has just struck down New Jersey's ban on so-called assault weapons and high-capacity magazines, Billy Ed.
1: Is that good? I like that.
0: Yeah, the third.

0: dates, checkups, laundry, diapers, work, groceries. So it's easy to make a mistake. Oh, I forgot birthday candles. 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
1: Sit tight, hon. I'll be right back.
0: But temperatures as low as 60 degrees can be deadly for children left behind. So always bring them with you. And every time you park the car, stop, look, lock. 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
9: 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A black man from the projects comes forward with information about the case.
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9: Behind bars, Lee finds an unlikely ally in his cellie, Robert. The pair are like chalk and cheese. There's no way their paths would ever cross on the outside. But as a fellow inmate, Robert sees through the lies and vows to do the unthinkable. Clear Lee's name.
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5: Here's something pretty disturbing I discovered while researching this podcast. This is what it actually says on the Los Angeles Police Department website. The site states that the Adult Missing Persons Unit investigates 3,200 cases a month, and 70% of those missing people are found or returned voluntarily within 2 or 3 days. It goes on to explain, and I quote here, "Since being a missing person is not a crime, police are given a very limited role while conducting these types of investigations." At the bottom of the webpage, it gets more disturbing. There's a section titled, "What if they never returned?" And here's the official police advice. In such situations, you may want to enlist the services of a private investigator to assist in your search. If you can't afford a PI, the police elaborate, quote, "Another option would be to contact the Salvation Army, which has a missing persons locator program." There is not a single sentence on the LAPD website that would lead a loved one of a missing person to have any faith that the police would properly investigate it. What the LAPD is basically saying is, if someone you love goes missing, don't overreact. They'll probably turn up, unless they don't, in which case you should get someone besides the police to look into it. All this is my way of saying, if the police took missing persons cases as seriously as they do, say, bank robberies, I wouldn't have had to do this podcast in the first place and end up chasing a violent criminal halfway around the country. I'm Neil Strauss, and you can hear the full story of To Live and Die in L.A.
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7: It's August 2023, a county government meeting in Pennsylvania's Lehigh Valley. A young woman, early 20s, steps up to the mic to speak.
8: "My 2-month-old son was happily drinking milk from his bottle when he quickly started choking, turned blue, and went limp. My boyfriend transported our son to the changing table as I grabbed an anti-choking device and my boyfriend began assembling it. 2 pumps of the device and my son was conscious, gasping for air and coughing up milk."
7: They all went to the ER to make sure the baby was okay.
8: "But upon arriving at Lehigh Valley Hospital, the diagnosis quickly became something so different."
7: One of the doctors had a theory.
8: "She stated to my father and mother-in-law that we are young, first-time parents who got frustrated with our baby and violently shook him to make him stop crying. and a confession would only make things easier for us.
7: The parents were told to leave the hospital without their son, and he wouldn't come home for 7 whole months.
8: I'm a postpartum mom dealing with the grief and the trauma of my son being ripped from my arms. And I'm a mom who lost everything in less than 24 hours due to one doctor's misdiagnosis. Enough is enough.
7: And then the next person speaks. And the next one. The stories they tell form a pattern of parents walking into a Lehigh Valley hospital to get help for a child, only to leave without them. And the same doctor's name kept coming up again and again. A pediatrician.
9: I ask you, what kind of doctor does this?
7: That's what I wanted to know, too. From Serial Productions and The New York Times, I'm Diane Neary, and this is The Preventionist, a story about a doctor and the rise of a powerful field of pediatric medicine.
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3: Ah, 1971. 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Soul Train had just started chugging along. Everyone had a lava lamp for some reason. 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
3: Across the country, people were speaking up, and the more they did, the more they learned about the hidden underbelly of the most powerful law enforcement agency in the land. I'm Ed Helms, host of Snafu, Season 2, Medburg. The story of a daring heist that exposed J. Edgar Hoover's epic FBI snafu. Hear the incredible true story that almost got buried.
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3: To expose J. Edgar Hoover's secret FBI.
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0: All right, as we continue along here on the Guy Benson Show, new prime minister in Great Britain. The United Kingdom has appointed its 7th prime minister in a decade. And this guy, well, he started going after one of my favorite world leaders, Margaret Thatcher. And trashing Margaret Thatcher, trashing her legacy. Of course, she was a good pals with President Ronald Reagan. And together they helped defeat communism and usher in capitalism. And he just trashed her left and right, which is why our president, Donald Trump, is slamming Britain as a poverty-stricken disaster. Now, the upside of the new prime minister, Andy Burnham, is that Burnham has said that he is going to unleash oil and gas. And that is very, very key for the United States of America. So we talked a little bit about the oil and gas issue earlier in the show today, but this is a new era for North Sea oil. The president has welcomed Burnham's plan to fast-track oil and gas exploration in the already licensed fields in the North Sea. Writing on Truth Social over the weekend, the president said the North Sea is invaluable, adding it will take the UK from a, quote, poverty-stricken disaster to one of the richest countries anywhere in the world. The British economy has struggled for momentum in recent years, and so that's why Burnham is now out there advocating socialism and end state control of companies. We've been talking about socialism today on the Here on the Guy Benson Show because I see these things as spreading. You know, the socialism starts in the cities, and then it moves out to the burbs, and then before you know it, the United States of America is in an all-out battle to stop socialism and communism. And now it's spreading throughout the world. And these things do go in cycles. And we're seeing that cycle now play out on the international stage as well. He has not been elected, you know, by the British population. It's important to note that. He's taking the win after the disaster of the prime minister, who was Keir Starmer, stepped down. But he seems even more extreme. But the good news for the United States of America, at least for us, and this is, like I said, the 7th prime minister in a decade. The good news for us is that with the North Sea exploration being open, it's going to ensure that we have greater reliability on for the world stage, and we can rely less and less on the Middle East. Of course, making sure the United States is not just energy independent, but energy dominant is the ultimate goal and something we're working on every single day. And I applaud the president for that because that's what has to happen. But that's the latest news on that. So get ready for more socialism on the world stage. This time, UK edition. It is the Guy Benson Show with me, Rich Zeoli. The honor of filling in for Guy today and the honor of hanging out with you. We'll be right back.
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Surrounding the travesty, the second set of documents we are releasing reveals that members of the deep state, very, very famous group of people, many cases, in our intelligence agency work to actively suppress and downplay information about the extent of China's

0: to change our election if they could, and they can. President Trump, 503.
1: First, they show that over a period of years, starting during the 2020 election cycle, the People's Republic of China carried out what is believed to be the largest compromise of election data in history, resulting in China's illicit acquisition of 220 million U.S. voter files.
0: Okay, let's stop there, Ramon. And then this is the CIA, the deep state, saying it.
1: Up of this colossal security breach is even more disturbing in light of the additional information showing that China engaged in other election-related activities to undermine my first administration and our 2020 campaign. They did not want, and they just didn't want it. They fought like hell not to have it, Donald Trump, to win, and for good reason. As the documents we are releasing show, CIA reporting explicitly stated, and I quote, in mid-2018, the Chinese Communist Party's policy was to leverage all domestic and foreign elements that were opposed to the U.S. president in an effort to reduce the U.S. president's votes and make him resign or prevent his reelection. Isn't that nice?
0: Let's stop there. Also, this is where he gets documented in specific, 505.
1: These are exact quotes from the CIA reporting. The name of the person doing the quote is now under review, but it gets even worse. Raw intelligence obtained by the FBI in 2020, yet buried by rogue bureaucrats, stated that China's activities even included an attempt to manufacture illegal ballots for Joe Biden. Documents show that during this period, dozens of significant CIA and NSA reports about China's election targeting were kept out of the presidential briefing. These were briefings I would get almost every day. Everything was kept out that was of importance. One email among intelligence analysts admitted that they had, quote, deliberately massaged the presidential daily briefing to withhold information regarding Chinese activities related to the election. Another official inside the FBI wrote that she was running, quote, a shadow government, unquote, to keep intelligence about China's election meddling from becoming known and to keep it away from the honorable press. Other officials who witnessed such efforts.
0: Okay, let's stop there for a moment. So we're talking about 2018. They're getting ready for 2020. President Trump is being briefed on hotspots around the world, threats to the country. And we know that high-ranking people, from Comey to Bolton, who's now admitted his crime, to all sorts of folks up and down the FBI, to all the deep state folks that we don't know, that they were working against Trump. They worked against him in 2016. This isn't some Trump humper saying this. These are verifiable facts that have been proven. A lot of people don't want to admit it because then they have to acknowledge, well, what the hell do we do about it? It's better not to believe it or to just not think about it. President Trump made the point that voting machines are extremely exposed to attack. Yes, the Chinese can hack them. In fact, they had a hacker convention, and they brought together these high school and college kids who were master hackers, and they had them hack into some voting machines while an election was not going on, and they were able to do it. So they found the evidence, they opened the investigation, and then the Biden DOJ, this is 507, did something to it.
1: This reporting included precise details about methods to regime develop to digitally alter vote totals in ways that could not be detected even with an audit, no matter how deep they went. This intelligence underscores why we must take urgent action to ensure that our own system can never, ever be hacked or compromised like it was in the past. The fourth set of documents reveals that even when significant evidence of fraud has been detected, it has been buried

surrounding the travesty, the second set of documents we are releasing reveals that members of the deep state, very, very famous group of people, many cases, in our intelligence agency work to actively suppress and downplay information about the extent of China's sinister

0: Wrinkled, suffering body. It's as beautiful as a crucifix. Because that body ain't going to last, but the soul is. So if you don't love her soul, but just love her body, don't get married.
1: That was Peter Kreeft, a professor of philosophy at Boston College. I don't know that that matters, but his words do. And we started taking calls. And I got to tell you, and I read emails all day on the subject, and we wanted to share a few with you, and hopefully it'll give some of you some motivation to be a better wife, better husband. How about that? Robert, you're on the Michael Berry Show. What is your marriage advice?
2: Well, Michael, I have a bit of advice that's wrapped around baseball. So some days you don't know whether you're pitching or catching.
1: Oh.
2: But you got to know you're in the game, and you got to start there. And some days it's better than others. So you just got to keep on knowing that the person you've chosen and she's chosen you will last as long as you can play.
1: Amen. Thank you, Robert. Lori, you're up, sweetheart. What is your marriage advice?
3: Well, the guy has to pick the girl. My husband always refers to me as his smoking hot bride. I refer to him as my smoking hot cabana boy. You've got to keep it fresh, fun, exciting. Yes, the guy has to pick the girl. And you actually, that advice before the break was right. Personality overlooks. Looks fade. And so, yes, you just have to have fun and keep it fresh.
1: Amen. Well said. Thank you. Gary, what is your marital advice, good sir?
4: All right, well, after 46 years, the thing I always like to tell young people when they're starting out is two words, please and thank you. It always worked for me.
1: Isn't it amazing? Isn't it amazing once you have the right mindset, how everything changes, how your relationships, not just with your spouse, but with friends, once you have the right perspective. I was looking at Jim Mudd had sent his very similar. Pick your battles. Not everything is worth bickering over. You know, it's amazing in a relationship because the marriage is the one that lasts the longest. It's longer than your work. It's longer than your friends move away. And you're going to spend a lot of time with that person. And marriages that last are where people can realize there is no winning an argument. What are you winning? What are you up against? That is selfish. It is indulgent and it is harmful. And long term, it's very harmful. Deacon Max, you're up. What you got?
5: Howdy, Michael.
1: Yes, sir.
5: Deacon Max. I'm one of the older guys at work. Yes, sir. I'm one of the older guys at work. And when I'm asked, you know, how do you stay married for so long? I tell the younger guys, it's really, really simple. Love is a choice. It's not just a feeling. In fact, it's not a feeling because we're commanded to love. So it can't be a feeling. One of the things that I tell them is, I ask them, if you were at dinner with this woman that you love that you're thinking about marrying, and a crazy man walked in with a gun and was going to hurt her, and you could stop him, but it would cost you your life, would you do it? And they all say yes, without hesitation. I say, of course, because we're men, and we're meant to protect. But hopefully, that crazy person who wishes ill never shows up. It doesn't get you off the hook. You still give your life for her.
1: Sure.
5: It just won't be heroic. It'll be every day, little by little.
1: Well said, Deacon Max. Jacob, what is your marital advice?
6: Michael, we've been married for 21 years, and the first few years of that, I was a knucklehead and made a bunch of bad choices and realized that it wasn't going to come easy for everything to work out. And the biggest advice I have is to see your faults and fix your faults and then never stop working on that. Once you get one, we'll call it a problem fixed, something else is going to come up, right? You're going to always have arguments and disagreements. It happens. It's natural. The main thing is for the men out there, don't be so daggum stubborn. It's okay to work on yourself and change for the better. That's the best thing that we did, and 21 years in now, and we took the jump and started our own business together about a year ago. Been working side by side for about 3 years, and we spend probably 98% of our time together or more, and it's been just an absolute